0: of accidents. Some people die by suicide. Pierre died as a result of policy.
1: The jury deciding the fate of Lindsay Clancy, the Massachusetts woman charged in the deaths of her three young children, deadlocked, but the judge ordering them to continue deliberating. Attorney Kevin Reddington.
2: What's been the hardest part about this for you?
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6: Here's your latest forecast from the KB101 Weather Center.
7: I'm meteorologist Mace Michaels. Tonight, mostly cloudy, a low in the mid-50s. For tomorrow, mostly sunny and pleasant, with highs in the upper 70s. On Thursday, increasing clouds, a couple of showers could pop up. A high within a few degrees of 80. Lakes, great food, and friendly faces. It's all in Worthington, Minnesota, and it's worth a look. Currently at 72 degrees.
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If you are in a relationship, count your blessings, because dating in 2026 has apparently gotten so bad, some guys are now trying to attract women by smelling worse. Yeah, we're evolving beautifully, aren't we? We'll talk about that coming up.

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On a Saturday night, then I say, how you been? Good, how about you? Funny how seeing you once after a few months.

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Apparently, there's a new dating trend called pheromone maxing, where guys intentionally skip showers and deodorant before dates because they think their natural musk makes them more attractive. It's B-dubs. Some are even wearing unwashed shirts because apparently that wasn't enough to get you blocked before appetizers. Some are reportedly drinking their own urine to sweat out toxins. The theory is that your natural scent makes you biologically irresistible. Guys, no. If she walks into Applebee's and could smell you before she could see you, those aren't pheromones. That's a warning system. We spent thousands of years inventing soap. Let's not get cocky now.

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My, how times have changed. It's B-Dub. I just read somewhere that 9 out of 10 American parents have taken their kids out of school for a family vacation or would do it if it saved them a significant amount of money. That's changed from when I was a kid. But we didn't go anywhere while we were in school. Summer and spring break, and that was it.

Continuous Country, KB101. Apparently, the thumbs up emoji is offensive now, which is great because I was worried we might run out of things to argue about. More on that in just a few.

0: 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Well, here we go again. Speed up. The thumbs up emoji is back in the middle of a generational fight because apparently even the thumbs up needs a publicist. Now, some Gen Z users say a thumbs up can feel cold, dismissive, even passive aggressive. Like, instead of saying sounds good, you're basically saying, I acknowledge your existence. Conversation over. Gen X responded exactly how you'd expect by flooding the comments with thumbs up emojis. And honestly, I'm not giving up. Sometimes I don't have anything else to add. You text me dinner at 7, thumbs up. Done. We've successfully communicated. Although somebody replied with just okay, and somehow that does feel more hostile. Two letters. Absolutely terrifying.
1: 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Mother Nature, however, may have other plans. 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We'll let you know when the coast is clear to venture back out into the great outdoors. 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
16: Here's your latest forecast from the KB101 Weather Center.
3: I'm meteorologist Mace Michaels. Tonight, mostly cloudy, a low in the mid-50s. For tomorrow, mostly sunny and pleasant, with highs in the upper 70s. On Thursday, increasing clouds, a couple of showers could pop up. A high within a few degrees of 80. Lakes, great food, and friendly faces. It's all in Worthington, Minnesota, and it's worth a look. It's 71 right now.
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0: 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What do you want to ask Lauren Elena? 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
1: From ABC News, I'm Dave Packer. The Texas-Louisiana coast getting slammed tonight as Tropical Storm Edouard made landfall. ABC's Melissa Adon is in Port Arthur, Texas.
2: This intense and slow-moving tropical system is packing a punch along the Gulf Coast tonight. Just before making landfall near the Texas-Louisiana state line, Edouard gaining strength, roaring ashore, winds topping 60 miles per hour. Power lines snapped.
3: It's always worse along the coast.
2: Officials asking people to be on alert for life-threatening flooding.
1: U.S. Central Command says it's completed a new round of airstrikes on Iranian targets. The U.S. accusing Iran of trying to relay mines in the Strait of Hormuz. Iran claims it's striking back. All of this starting out September after a lull last month.
4: It was a pretty quiet August in terms of strikes against Iranian military targets. The U.S. was focused on an economic pressure campaign by going after countries that do business with Iran to try to put the squeeze on Iran to get them back to the negotiating table, to get them to give in to the president.
1: ABC's Karen Travers. Immigration advocates in Ohio mourning the sudden death of a 20-year-old Haitian who had just graduated high school and had recently lost his temporary protected status. Pierre Demas Bell, fitted, he said, with an ankle monitor and in fear of being sent back to Haiti, took his own life Monday. Reverend Carl Ruby, a pastor in Springfield, Ohio.
5: Some people die of accidents. Some people die by suicide. Pierre died as a result of policy.
1: The jury deciding the fate of Lindsay Clancy, the Massachusetts woman charged in the deaths of her three young children, deadlocked, but the judge ordering them to continue deliberating. Attorney Kevin Reddington.
6: What's been the hardest part about this for you?
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10: I'm meteorologist Mace Michaels. Tonight, mostly cloudy, a low in the mid-50s. For tomorrow, mostly sunny and pleasant, with highs in the upper 70s. On Thursday, increasing clouds, a couple of showers could pop up, a high within a few degrees of 80. Lakes, great food, and friendly faces. It's all in Worthington, Minnesota, and it's worth a look. Currently at 68.
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Continuous Country, KB101. Kacey Musgraves had a little more pyro than she bargained for in Boston and immediately identified the biggest threat, her hair. That's next to the breakdown brought to you by Boot Barn Keep West.

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0: Kacey Musgraves had a small fire break out above the stage during her show in Boston last Friday night. Apparently, some of the pyro after Golden Hour lit part of the scaffolding on fire. And Kacey looked up and said, "I have way too much hairspray to be standing under that crap," which is a completely reasonable response. Like, forget the expensive equipment. Save the hair. That thing is basically kindling at this point. She also took a quieter moment during the show to remember Dolly Parton covering Rainbow and Here You Come Again. So in one night, Kacey managed to honor Dolly and narrowly avoid becoming her own pyrotechnic display. That's your breakdown.

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Lauren Elena talks the excitement of putting out another duet with her buddy Kane Brown. She's on the show in minutes.

0: Continuous Country, KB101. Lauren Alanis' new album, Stages, is available everywhere you buy or stream music. And I know there's one in particular you're really excited about. That, of course, the duet with Kane Brown.
1: First of all, I'm excited to have a love song out because, you know, I am in this stage of life where I'm very much married and a mother. And a lot of the songs that have popped off for us, obviously All My Exes is about my exes. So right. I'm like thankful that we have a song coming out that's a love song that's representative of my life right now.
0: You two have been making music together forever, going back to school and growing up, you and Kane Brown. It's got to be, and you did it, 10 years ago with What Ifs. You had a massive hit.
1: Isn't that crazy?
0: Is it wild? It's 10 years.
1: It's like literally blows my mind.
0: Like, it's got to be cool that you used to sing together in choir classes, teenagers, and now so many, you know, decades later, you're still the best of friends. And your families now are getting to know each other, and just it's so
1: and
0: cool.
1: Our children play together.
0: That's
1: like
0: so
1: my
0: cool.
1: My daughter goes over. We go over to their house and we play. We're going to Florida next week, and Kane has a place down in Florida, so we're gonna get the kids together, and my husband and I are gonna go over there and hang out with them one day at the pool at their house. And I'm just like, in what world do two small town Georgia kids end up in Nashville with their dreams coming true? And we get to make music together, and now we have families that can be friends. It's just so special. Like, it's just really special. I love him so much. He's like a brother to me. He's family to me. And just to have a little piece of home here in Nashville has always been such a special thing. And to get to make music together is really amazing. And now that I'm finding out this song is doing so well already, I'm like, it's just... It's really special.
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7: I'm meteorologist Mace Michaels. Tonight, mostly cloudy, a low in the mid-50s. For tomorrow, mostly sunny and pleasant, with highs in the upper 70s. On Thursday, increasing clouds, a couple of showers could pop up, a high within a few degrees of 80. Lakes, great food, and friendly faces. It's all in Worthington, Minnesota, and it's worth a look. Currently, it's 66.
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0: 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I just got the video back for The Longest Ride. Wow. Like, absolutely phenomenal. I am blown away with how good this turned out. B-Dub Radio on YouTube. I'll have it posted on Facebook. And it's, I think it's too long for Instagram, but... YouTube, it is up.
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1: From ABC News, I'm Dave Packer. The Texas-Louisiana coast getting slammed tonight as Tropical Storm Edouard made landfall. ABC's Melissa Adon is in Port Arthur, Texas.
2: This intense and slow-moving tropical system is packing a punch along the Gulf Coast tonight. Just before making landfall near the Texas-Louisiana state line, Edouard gaining strength, roaring ashore, winds topping 60 miles per hour. Power lines snapped.
3: It's always worse along the coast.
2: Officials asking people to be on alert for life-threatening flooding.
1: U.S. Central Command says it's completed a new round of airstrikes on Iranian targets. The U.S. accusing Iran of trying to relay mines in the Strait of Hormuz. Iran claims it's striking back. All of this starting out September after a lull last month.
4: It was a pretty quiet August in terms of strikes against Iranian military targets. The U.S. was focused on an economic pressure campaign by going after countries that do business with Iran to try to put the squeeze on Iran to get them back to the negotiating table, to get them to give in to the president.
1: ABC's Karen Travers. Immigration advocates in Ohio mourning the sudden death of a 20-year-old Haitian who had just graduated high school and had recently lost his temporary protected status. Pierre Dumas Bell, fitted, he said, with an ankle monitor and in fear of being sent back to Haiti, took his own life Monday. Reverend Carl Ruby, a pastor in Springfield, Ohio.
5: Some people die of accidents. Some people die by suicide. Pierre died as a result of policy.
1: The jury deciding the fate of Lindsay Clancy, the Massachusetts woman charged in the deaths of her three young children, deadlocked, but the judge ordering them to continue deliberating. Attorney Kevin Reddington.
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10: I'm meteorologist Mace Michaels. Tonight, mostly cloudy, a low in the mid-50s. For tomorrow, mostly sunny and pleasant, with highs in the upper 70s. On Thursday, increasing clouds, a couple of showers could pop up, a high within a few degrees of 80. Lakes, great food, and friendly faces. It's all in Worthington, Minnesota, and it's worth a look. It's 65 right now.
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1: 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We'll get into that next.

0: 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A new poll asked whether boys and girls should grow up playing with the same toys. It's beat up. 52% of people say yes. A third think there should still be separate toys for boys and girls. On the boys' list, trucks, toy guns, tools, and action figures. The girls' list, makeup, baby dolls, tea sets, and play kitchens. 28% say play kitchens are specifically for girls, which is interesting because eventually those little boys grow up, move out, and discover dinner does not just appear because a woman walked into the room. Maybe let the kid have the easy bake oven. We're trying to raise functional adults here.
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7: I'm meteorologist Mace Michaels. Tonight, mostly cloudy, a low in the mid-50s. For tomorrow, mostly sunny and pleasant, with highs in the upper 70s. On Thursday, increasing clouds, a couple of showers could pop up. A high within a few degrees of 80. Lakes, great food, and friendly faces. It's all in Worthington, Minnesota, and it's worth a look. It's 63 right now.
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There's a study out that found that women with no desire still make whoopee 2 to 3 times a month to help maintain relationship stability. 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

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We give you a chance to pick the hits every single show. 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You decide what you would do with it if it came up on your playlist. That's on the way in minutes.

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1: 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This is Painted You Pretty. 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

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Ella is on top of the world. Broke yesterday, but she now has the non-holiday record. 20 weeks, top the Billboard Hot 100. I don't think she's slowing down anytime soon. Choosing Texas reigns supreme. It's B-Dub. Thank you for listening tonight.

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Goodwill is opening a record store, which is great news if you enjoy buying albums with absolutely no idea what's inside. We'll get into that in just a few minutes.

0: Continuous Country, KB101. So Goodwill is apparently getting into the record store business. They're opening a place called Rewind outside Charlotte. 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And honestly, that's part of the experience, right? 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
10: I'm meteorologist Mace Michaels. Tonight, mostly cloudy, a low in the mid-50s. For tomorrow, mostly sunny and pleasant, with highs in the upper 70s. On Thursday, increasing clouds, a couple of showers could pop up. A high within a few degrees of 80. Lakes, great food, and friendly faces. It's all in Worthington, Minnesota, and it's worth a look. Currently at 62 degrees.
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0: Continuous Country, KB101. Been back from the ride about 3 weeks now and finally got the footage back from the whole trip. And absolutely amazing. Like, there are parts of it that I don't even remember seeing, so I'm glad to have it all on video. 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
1: From ABC News, I'm Dave Packer. Just 2 months until the midterms, a whistleblower is claiming the Trump administration's new mail-in ballot plan is, quote, fundamentally flawed. Michael Waldman, president of NYU's Brennan Center for Justice.
2: Vote by mail is something that tens of millions of people do without incident, and it's not something that ought to be targeted. It's part of an overall system in our elections that ought to make sure that every eligible voter, only eligible voters, but every eligible voter gets to cast a ballot.
1: Iran and Kuwait reporting retaliatory strikes after the U.S. struck new military targets in Iran today.
3: In this case, what we are talking about are targets that are limited to the area, the coastline around the Strait of Hormuz, where Iranian positions, military rockets, launchers or anything like that could pose a threat to commercial shipping, as well as any U.S. Personnel in the area.
1: ABC's Louis Martinez, he called it Operation Rotten Apple. Homeland Security Secretary Mark Wayne Mullen said a month-long federal immigration enforcement operation in New York City resulted in more than 2,100 arrests.
4: If you're a convicted criminal or not, you're still in this country legally, and it is our job to hunt you down and to deport you.
1: Tyler Robinson, the Utah man accused of assassinating conservative activist Charlie Kirk last year, will stand trial. District Judge Tony Graff.
5: The ultimate question remains whether the circumstances support a reasonable belief that defendant knowingly created a great risk of death to another individual within the relevant zone of danger, one involving a likelihood or high probability rather than a mere possibility.
1: Robinson could face the death penalty if convicted. In Arizona, two people now confirmed dead after a flash flood ripped through the Grand Canyon. One victim identified as 46-year-old John Grusty, a Texas chiropractor, married, father of three. The second victim, 46-year-old Brent Rosencrantz of Granbury, Texas. 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
8: I'm meteorologist Mace Michaels. Tonight, mostly cloudy, a low in the mid-50s. For tomorrow, mostly sunny and pleasant, with highs in the upper 70s. On Thursday, increasing clouds, a couple of showers could pop up, a high within a few degrees of 80. Lakes, great food, and friendly faces. It's all in Worthington, Minnesota, and it's worth a look. Right now it's 61.
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Continuous Country, KB 101. Kacey Musgraves had a little more golden than she bargained for in Boston last weekend. We'll talk about it next in the breakdown, brought to you by Boot Barn Keep West.

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0: Right after she sang Golden Hour, a small fire broke out on the scaffolding above the stage at Kacey Musgraves' concert in Boston last Friday. Apparently sparked by the pyrotechnics. Kacey looked up at it and said, "I have way too much hairspray to be standing under that crap," which, fair. There's a point where a cool concert effect becomes, I can smell my own bangs cooking. Thankfully, everything was fine. Kacey also took a more emotional turn during the show, paying tribute to Dolly Parton with covers of Rainbow and Here You Come Again. So Boston got tears, nostalgia, and a brief visit from the fire department's worst nightmare. That's your breakdown.
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13: I'm meteorologist Mace Michaels. Tonight, mostly cloudy, a low in the mid-50s. For tomorrow, mostly sunny and pleasant, with highs in the upper 70s. On Thursday, increasing clouds, a couple of showers could pop up. A high within a few degrees of 80. Lakes, great food, and friendly faces. It's all in Worthington, Minnesota, and it's worth a look. It's 60 right now.
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Enjoy the rest of your night. We continue our conversation with Lauren Elena on the show tomorrow. Get you one step closer to that long weekend. And if your kids are already in school, obviously, you need a breather. I know we just started. And if your kids are starting school next week, well, you need that weekend to prepare. Either way, we'll get you one step closer tomorrow. Have a great night.

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1: From ABC News, I'm Dave Packer. He's been on Capitol Hill since 1976, and Tuesday night, 80-year-old Senator Ed Markey is projected to have won the Massachusetts Senate primary, defeating 47-year-old Congressman Seth Moulton in a race defined by the generational divide between the two. Markey firmly running on an anti-Trump platform.
2: Donald Trump is attacking the futures, the dreams of every boy and every girl on every porch all across this country, cutting education, cutting health care.
1: Just 2 months until the midterms, a whistleblower is claiming the Trump administration's new mail-in ballot plan is, quote, fundamentally flawed. This is the U.S. Postal Service attempts to implement President Trump's executive order aimed at limiting mail-in voting. Constitutional law expert Michael Waldman, president of NYU's Brennan Center for Justice.
3: The Constitution says states run elections. Congress has a legitimate role in passing legislation, national legislation. Who doesn't have a role is the president. And this is a good example of why. He's throwing up charges and throwing out confusion, and voters will be the ultimate target of all this.
1: The jury deciding the fate of Lindsay Clancy, the Massachusetts woman charged in the deaths of her three young children, deadlocked, but the judge ordering to continue deliberating. Attorney Kevin Reddington for the defendant.
4: What's been the hardest part about this for you?
5: Worrying about Lindsay.
1: New strikes on Iranian military targets have been completed, says U.S. Central Command, ABC's Mary Bruce.
6: The president had been trying to downplay the scope of the war.
7: This is a relatively little war for us. This is not a big war.
6: Iran claims the U.S. is striking civilian areas, including a wedding. The Pentagon responding, "We're aware of the reports. The U.S. military never targets civilians."
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8: I'm meteorologist Mace Michaels. Tonight, mostly cloudy, a low in the mid-50s. For tomorrow, mostly sunny and pleasant, with highs in the upper 70s. On Thursday, increasing clouds, a couple of showers could pop up. A high within a few degrees of 80. Lakes, great food, and friendly faces. It's all in Worthington, Minnesota, and it's worth a look. It's 60 right now.
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8: I'm meteorologist Mace Michaels. Tonight, mostly cloudy, a low in the mid-50s. For tomorrow, mostly sunny and pleasant, with highs in the upper 70s. On Thursday, increasing clouds, a couple of showers could pop up. A high within a few degrees of 80. Lakes, great food, and friendly faces. It's all in Worthington, Minnesota, and it's worth a look. It's 60 right now.
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1: From ABC News, I'm Dave Packer. The U.S. military says it's completed a new round of airstrikes that targeted Iran's defense sites. Kuwait, Bahrain reporting that they were the targets of Iranian retaliatory missile and drone strikes. Meanwhile, in Washington,
2: the president had been trying to downplay the scope of the war.
3: This is a relatively little war for us. This is not a big war.
2: Iran claims the U.S. is striking civilian areas, including a wedding. The Pentagon responding, "We're aware of the reports. The U.S. military never targets civilians."
1: ABC's Mary Bruce. No decision yet from the jury deciding the fate of Lindsey Clancy, the Massachusetts woman charged in the deaths of her three young children. Jurors telling the judge Tuesday they were deadlocked, but the judge telling them to get back to work in the morning. ABC's Aaron Katursky in Plymouth.
4: The jury must climb inside Clancy's mind during a 20-minute period in January 2023 when she sent her husband to run errands, strangled 5-year-old Cora, 3-year-old Dawson, and 8-month-old Callan, then tried to kill herself, jumping from a 2-story window, leaving herself partially paralyzed.
1: Immigration advocates in Ohio mourning the sudden death of a 20-year-old Haitian who had just graduated high school and had recently lost his temporary protected status. Pierre Damas Bell, fitted, he said, with an ankle monitor and in fear of being sent back to Haiti, took his own life Monday. Reverend Carl Ruby, a pastor in Springfield, Ohio.
5: Some people die of accidents. Some people die by suicide. Pierre died as a result of policy.
1: Just 2 months until the midterm elections, an anonymous Postal Service whistleblower is claiming the Trump administration's new mail-in ballot plan is, quote, rushed, chaotic, and fundamentally flawed. This as the U.S. Postal Service attempts to implement President Trump's executive order aimed at limiting mail-in voting. 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
6: I'm meteorologist Mace Michaels. Tonight, mostly cloudy, a low in the mid-50s. For tomorrow, mostly sunny and pleasant, with highs in the upper 70s. On Thursday, increasing clouds, a couple of showers could pop up. A high within a few degrees of 80. Lakes, great food, and friendly faces. It's all in Worthington, Minnesota, and it's worth a look. It's 60 right now.
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too bright. Those blinds, yeah, let's just keep them closed. 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Flip that switch, make my world go black. 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
10: I'm meteorologist Mace Michaels. Tonight, mostly cloudy, a low in the mid-50s. For tomorrow, mostly sunny and pleasant with highs in the upper 70s. On Thursday, increasing clouds, a couple of showers could pop up, a high within a few degrees of 80. Lakes, great food, and friendly faces. 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
1: I'm meteorologist Mace Michaels. Tonight, mostly cloudy, a low in the mid-50s. For tomorrow, mostly sunny and pleasant, with highs in the upper 70s. On Thursday, increasing clouds, a couple of showers could pop up, a high within a few degrees of 80. Lakes, great food, and friendly faces. It's all in Worthington, Minnesota, and it's worth a look. It's 60 right now.
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14: I'm meteorologist Mace Michaels. Tonight, mostly cloudy, a low in the mid-50s. For tomorrow, mostly sunny and pleasant, with highs in the upper 70s. On Thursday, increasing clouds, a couple of showers could pop up. A high within a few degrees of 80. Lakes, great food, and friendly faces. It's all in Worthington, Minnesota, and it's worth a look. Currently, it's 59 degrees.
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1: From ABC News, I'm Dave Packer. The U.S. military says it's completed a new round of airstrikes that targeted Iran's defense sites. Kuwait, Bahrain reporting that they were the targets of Iranian retaliatory missile and drone strikes. Meanwhile, in Washington,
2: the president had been trying to downplay the scope of the war.
3: This is a relatively little war for us. This is not a big war.
2: Iran claims the U.S. is striking civilian areas, including a wedding. The Pentagon responding, "We're aware of the reports. The U.S. military never targets civilians."
1: ABC's Mary Bruce. No decision yet from the jury deciding the fate of Lindsey Clancy, the Massachusetts woman charged in the deaths of her three young children. Jurors telling the judge Tuesday they were deadlocked, but the judge telling them to get back to work in the morning. ABC's Aaron Katursky in Plymouth.
4: The jury must climb inside Clancy's mind during a 20-minute period in January 2023 when she sent her husband to run errands, strangled 5-year-old Cora, 3-year-old Dawson, and 8-month-old Callan, then tried to kill herself, jumping from a 2-story window, leaving herself partially paralyzed.
1: Immigration advocates in Ohio mourning the sudden death of a 20-year-old Haitian who had just graduated high school and had recently lost his temporary protected status. Pierre Demas Bell, fitted, he said, with an ankle monitor and in fear of being sent back to Haiti, took his own life Monday. Reverend Carl Ruby, a pastor in Springfield, Ohio.
5: Some people die of accidents. Some people die by suicide. Pierre died as a result of policy.
1: Just 2 months until the midterm elections, an anonymous Postal Service whistleblower is claiming the Trump administration's new mail-in ballot plan is, quote, rushed, chaotic, and fundamentally flawed. This as the U.S. Postal Service attempts to implement President Trump's executive order aimed at limiting mail-in voting. You're listening to ABC News.
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6: I'm meteorologist Mace Michaels. Tonight, mostly cloudy, a low in the mid-50s. For tomorrow, mostly sunny and pleasant, with highs in the upper 70s. On Thursday, increasing clouds, a couple of showers could pop up. A high within a few degrees of 80. Lakes, great food, and friendly faces. It's all in Worthington, Minnesota, and it's worth a look. Currently, it's 59 degrees.
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12: I'm meteorologist Mace Michaels. Tonight, mostly cloudy, a low in the mid-50s. For tomorrow, mostly sunny and pleasant, with highs in the upper 70s. On Thursday, increasing clouds, a couple of showers could pop up. A high within a few degrees of 80. Lakes, great food, and friendly faces. It's all in Worthington, Minnesota, and it's worth a look. Currently 57 degrees.
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1: From ABC News, I'm Sherry Preston. More attacks in the Middle East, pushing oil prices higher this morning. ABC's Dave Pecker.
2: The war in Iran escalating. CENTCOM releasing videos of intense U.S. airstrikes, which they say they've completed on Islamic Revolutionary Guard targets, including air defense and communication sites, radar systems, maritime assets, and facilities and mine-laying capabilities.
1: Brent crude, the worldwide standard for oil, trading at just under $95 a barrel this morning. Along the U.S. Gulf Coast, flood fears amid a lot of rain.
3: Just before making landfall near the Texas-Louisiana state line, Edward gaining strength, roaring ashore, winds topping 60 miles per hour. Power lines snapped.
1: ABC's Melissa Adon in Texas. Some spots could get a foot of rain. The jury in the trial of a Massachusetts woman charged with murdering her three children due back for more deliberations today after they told the judge yesterday they couldn't reach a verdict.
4: The judge ordering the nine women and three men to keep trying.
5: I know that this was a long trial. All right. I know there were over 80 witnesses. There were over 300 exhibits.
4: The jury deliberated another few hours before leaving for the night.
1: ABC's Aaron Katursky. Voters on primary day in Massachusetts picking a progressive incumbent senator, Ed Markey, getting the nod in the Democratic primary.
6: Ladies and gentlemen, there is a big blue wave coming to drown out all those red MAGA hats.
1: He beat moderate Democratic Congressman Seth Moulton. Death toll in Nepal and Tibet after the deadly flash flooding there, rising past 1,100 people now. ABC's Britt Clennett is in Nepal.
7: Crews searching for more than 600 hydropower workers who may still be trapped in air pockets deep inside mud-filled tunnels. 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
0: Here's your latest forecast from the KB101 Weather Center.
8: Sunny today, high of 79 this afternoon. The wind will be north at 5. Tonight, mostly clear, 58. Tomorrow, partly cloudy with late-day scattered thunderstorms, 84. On Friday, mostly sunny with a high of 85. 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I'm meteorologist Sean Cable.
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0: 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I've been surfing here since I was a kid. Now, seeing my grandson out on the water, it means everything to me. Watching him and taking in the blue waves, the sea breeze, the blurry horizon.
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2: Here's your latest forecast from the KB 101 Weather Center.
3: Sunny today, high of 79 this afternoon. The wind will be north at 5. Tonight, mostly clear, 58. Tomorrow, partly cloudy with late day scattered thunderstorms, 84. On Friday, mostly sunny with a high of 85. 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I'm meteorologist Sean Cable.
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0: accepted the resignation of Army Secretary Dan Driscoll. Well, September is the month we begin to prepare for the fall TV season, and also the time when we find out who will be competing in this new season of Dancing with the Stars. Entertainment reporter Kevin Carr is following the story.
1: The 35th season of Dancing with the Stars is taking steps forward. On Tuesday, Good Morning America announced Carrie Ann Inaba, Derek Hough, and Bruno Tonioli will return as the panel of judges for the wildly popular ballroom dance series. Tonioli said what makes the show work is its fans.
2: This show is cross-generational. I have grandmother, daughter, the child, and each one of them has been touched, inspired by our show. And it was humbling.
1: Inaba and Tonioli have been judges since the series began in 2005. Derek Hough has been on the show for 15 years, first as a professional dancer and now as a judge. He remained extremely excited about returning for the 35th season.
3: It's going to be an incredible season. I cannot wait. Truly, this is just magic in a bottle, and it continues to create magic every single season. So here we go.
1: Two other familiar faces are returning. Julianne Hough and Alfonso Ribeiro will remain the hosts. Ribeiro said casting director Deanna Katz has the magic to keep the show fresh.
3: Really the magic, I think, that this show, at least in terms of the pros and celebrities, is she knows exactly how to pair them up.
1: The lineup of celebrity contestants and professional dancers will be announced later today on Good Morning America. The 35th season of Dancing with the Stars premieres on ABC and Disney Plus on September 15th. I'm Kevin Carr.
0: America in the Morning for Wednesday, September 2nd, 2026 is produced by Jeff McKay. I'm John Trout. This is Westwood One.
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28: From ABC News, I'm Sherry Preston. Oil giant Chevron is confirming this morning that it is expanding operations in Venezuela. The announcement coming after President Trump announced a deal to develop the country's oil preserves and give the Pentagon a stake in the profits. In the Middle East, Iran targeting U.S. allies across the Gulf. Jordan, the UAE, Kuwait, and Iraq's Kurdish region all said to be hit by Iranian drones and missiles following U.S. airstrikes. CENTCOM says we're targeting Revolutionary Guard locations. Here's ABC senior Pentagon reporter Louis Martinez.
29: I think what we're seeing here is once again the United States saying that if they see any provocative action on the part of Iran in the Strait of Hormuz towards commercial shipping with regards to attacks against U.S. forces, that the United States is going to carry out attacks against Iran.
28: Meantime, Russia appears to be dipping its toe into the conflict.
30: A striking show of support. Russia's Vladimir Putin sitting down with Iran's president. Putin pledging, quote, in this difficult period, we're trying to provide you with the necessary support. We're supplying you with goods that you need.
28: That's ABC's Dave Packer. Oil prices have been up this morning and market futures down amid the renewed tensions. Here's ABC's Elizabeth Schulze.
31: The biggest catalyst in the past 48 hours has been Iran and the
2: concern that as oil prices have spiked again, because we've seen this re-escalation of the Iran war, that that's going to lead to higher inflation, higher prices for longer. And when we have inflation going up in the wrong direction, when you've got higher prices, that's when interest rates go up too. So you're seeing this repricing in the bond market on this assumption that inflation could be higher because oil prices are up again.
5: The death toll in Nepal from catastrophic flooding, more than 1,100 now, 3,900 missing. Tropical storm Edward be bringing rainfall to 2 to 3 inches per hour to places like Beaumont and Port Arthur, Texas. 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
5: Former Dallas Cowboys quarterback Tony Romo entering an agreement with prosecutors in Wisconsin after pleading no contest to DUI charges.
18: After entering his plea, Tony Romo posted a statement in which he revealed that 14 years in the NFL had left him with debilitating back pain, had a dependence on medication to deal with it. He says that trying to get off the meds led him to an over-reliance on alcohol. As part of his sentence, Romo will be required to complete an alcohol assessment program and pay a total of $834 in fines.
5: ABC's Jim Ryan. German leaders claim that Russia sent a drone laden with explosives to one of its busiest airports. Here's ABC's Tom Sophie Burridge.
19: It looked like an off-the-shelf drone that we've seen used a lot in the war in Ukraine. But they said, the Germans, that basically the components on that drone, the type of explosives used, also the modus operandi used in this alleged plot to potentially try and blow up that Ukrainian cargo aircraft, was all bore the hallmarks of Russian drones and explosives used in previous operations. And the modus operandi was consistent with previous Russian operations in Europe, these type of sabotage attacks. And also the drone is consistent with drones used in the war in Ukraine.
5: The latest AI gadget for the must-have set, an electronic toothbrush with a built-in camera to shoot water into spaces your teeth you can't see. It's made by Dyson, $499. Sherry Preston, ABC News.
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27: Good morning, Dave Brooks joining you. 6 past 6 on a good start to your Wednesday. Little cool, but remember, it is September. It's 51 downtown. 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
24: Minnesota News Network, I'm Jason Dinesen. Authorities have released more information about the three bodies found in a home in Inver Grove Heights on Sunday. Police say it appears to have been a murder-suicide where a 22-year-old man killed his 19-year-old brother and 43-year-old mother before dying by suicide. Warmer than normal temperatures are helping Minnesota crops move toward harvest. Corn is rated 62% good to excellent in the latest USDA report, while 57% of the soybean crop is rated good to excellent. Minnesota's oat harvest is 95% complete, and harvest season for dry beans is getting close. Cordell Hipsch raises dark kidney beans in Ottertail County.
0: We haven't started yet. We noticed a couple neighbors are thrashing already. We're starting to see buckskin pods, but I'd say we're going to probably start killing fields here within a week or so.
24: Hipsch says irrigation has helped offset some of the drought struggles farmers in Minnesota are dealing with, and he's optimistic the kidney beans should be above average. Two Minnesota veterans will receive Purple Hearts today for combat injuries suffered overseas. Retired Lieutenant Colonel James Mosser of Cannon Falls was injured in an IED blast in Afghanistan in 2009, and retired Sergeant First Class Amity Joy Marver of Burnsville suffered concussive injuries in separate attacks in Iraq in 2007 and 2020. A measure delaying a federal hemp ban is headed to President Trump's desk after passing Congress. Minnesota Senator Amy Klobuchar helped secure the provision, which delays the ban until December 11th. Klobuchar says the delay gives Minnesota farmers, brewers, and small businesses more certainty while Congress works toward a long-term solution.
27: Good morning. Dave Brooks joining you. 6:08 on your Wednesday morning. Let's get into your midweek sports report. We're waiting for good news. We get good news from the Minnesota Twins on otherwise a fairly quiet night, except for the whole hugely lopsided 15-2 win. This is like a football score with a safety. Twins just take it to the Detroit Tigers at Target Field last night, slammed them. So Cody Clemens, Royce Lewis, Ryan Jeffers, all going deep. Fabulous, all of them in the win. Minnesota's now on a 3-game winning streak, trying to go for the sweep tonight. They're still only 6.5 out since the first place White Sox also got a win, so we didn't gain any traction, but this is what you want to see from the Twins. Are they going to make the play? No, you know, I want to be the optimist, but I'm also at heart a realist. The Twins had a great opportunity to really make a statement this past weekend, and didn't do it. Really didn't look very good at all. Now they're going to get another chance, but they are running out of time. But this is what you want to see. So if we can get another 15-2 win tonight, we'll see if we can do it. They'll finish out their road trip, their homestand number one, and they'll finish out this 3-game divisional series. They're hosting the Detroit Tigers at Target Field. This one's again under the lights. No matinee tonight. 6:40, first pitch. See the game on Twins TV. 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Otherwise, fairly quiet in the NFL. Minnesota Vikings ready for their season opener next Sunday. They'll be hosting the Packers at U.S. Bank Stadium, 3:25 kickoff next weekend. The WNBA, the Lynx are on a bit of a pause along with all of the WNBA. It's the FIBA Women's Basketball World Cup event. The Lynx will be back following this whole event on September 18th. They'll be on the road to the New York Liberty. Just a handful of games left. The regular season will end when September ends. BHS Lumberjacks football, they are kicking off tomorrow. They'll be at Elk River for a 6 o'clock kickoff. Hear it on our sister station, KBUN FM 104.5. And the U of M Golden Gophers football, they kick off the season also tomorrow. They'll be hosting Eastern Illinois at Huntington Bank Stadium, 7 o'clock kickoff tomorrow night. You can hear that on our sister station, KBUN Plus 100.1. tomorrow night. So we're getting ready to turn that corner. By the way, hockey not far away, basketball not going to be too far behind that either. It's 11 past 6 on your Wednesday morning. KB101 Weather Center forecast. Let's talk weather talk. Sunshine today, 81, a perfect day with a light and variable breeze. Tonight, we're going to be a clear one, 58 for the low and a wind out of the south and east, light and under 10. Now tomorrow, going to be a sunny day, high temp around 83 and a southeast breeze 5 to 15. There are going to be chances, repetitive chances, kind of hit and miss chances for showers, maybe thunderstorms. The best chance is going to be the southern half of Minnesota. But is that to say that there will be no chances for showers or a storm across the northern part? Most likely no, but it also cannot be ruled out. So the second part of the day tomorrow, not quite lunchtime and beyond, but maybe afternoon and beyond, just going to be aware. Maybe something happens. Maybe something doesn't. Probably will somewhere. But if that does happen, it'll be somewhere in the southern half of the state. So we'll see what does. It might not happen. But it does look to be the best chance for showers and storms this week. But again, mostly looking to miss us. As we make it into the summertime finale weekend, looking like a good one with some asterisks, but I don't think that's going to get in the way. Sunshine tomorrow, high temp around 85. May see a shower, maybe a thunderstorm Saturday afternoon and evening, but otherwise a sunny day, 85. Sunday, sunshine with a few clouds, 80 for the high, maybe a passing shower. And then Labor Day Monday looks to be the one day that's going to be one of those, I don't know, makes it maybe easier to say goodbye to summer, pack up the car, head home, whatever it is. Mostly cloudy, cooler, 73, but very decent, could be a little on the wet side. Decent chance for Monday night. We had some showers and thunderstorms on our first school night, so we're getting ready to turn the corner here. Around the North Country, the radar screen, we're clear, we're quiet, we're good. Barometer downtown is steady, 29.96. The wind is a fairly non-factor this morning. Dew point at 51. It's comfortable outside. The status around the land of 10,000 lakes. We have Crookston. They're clear. 52, by the way, clear at this hour of the time, of the hour of the day, and this time of the year. Clear means dark, not sunny, not yet. Flag Island is partly cloudy, 59. Eveleth is kind of fogged in this morning, but overcast and 53. Downtown Bemidji, good-looking start in 51. That is your forecast here at your weather station. That will bring you up to date from your news and information leader. It's now 13 past 6 Wednesday morning. 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

0: continue his country. KB101, Zach John King, newcomer, new tune. Good morning, I'm Dave Brooks. Some people waiting for that crisp, cool fall air to work their way in. Some people are going to have to be a little patient. It's not happening just yet. In fact, Mother Nature almost seems as if to realize that we have, in fact, flipped the calendar to September. But for those that consider Memorial Weekend a Labor Day weekend, the true summertime, we've got an extra week of summertime. We really, truly do. The way that the calendar is lined up, we do get, normally, 15 weekends from the summer between Memorial and Labor Day weekends. But since Memorial is so early and Labor Day weekend is so late, there's an extra weekend, there's an extra week, so we can make the most of it. Well, Mother Nature seems to have paid attention and said, it's what? It's September? People think it's fall? Oh, yeah? Hold my coffee and watch this. Yeah, we're going to be pushing down on the throttle just a little bit as far as those summer temperatures. Twin Cities yesterday got close to 90. They're going to pull things back just a bit today while we up here will push it just a little bit forward compared to yesterday. We didn't quite get to 80 yesterday. We likely will today. So the heat, the humidity, it's going to feel like summertime as we move forward. But this morning in Bemidji, we're just a little above 50. 50, when you get to the summer months, I consider to be on the cool side. So it's one of those times of year that you might want to just kind of enjoy some of that chill outside. So those of you that are sitting outside, enjoying the cool, get your hot cup of joe. Because, you know, right now you can almost pretend it's fall because it is cool, but it just won't be crisp like this all day long. And it's still a little juicy, a little muggy, a little stuffy in the air. But those of you that have your hot cup of joe, I've got mine, the official KB101 Morning Show coffee, by the way. It's the Kona Blend, a lovely taste of the islands, courtesy of Pepsi Nye Bottling and Northern Lakes Vending. So to them, I give my thanks. And to you, I'll share a sip with you on this lovely, soon-to-be sunny, warm, summer-like kind of fall morning. Ah, good morning indeed. All right, that and other good medicine is incoming on the KB101 Morning Show next.
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0: It's a great start to what's going to be a lovely summertime kind of Wednesday. So sit back, relax, and take your medicine. Here's Megan Maroney. 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

0: Continuous Country, KB101. She that kind of girl. That was off of her 1994 album on Down the Line. That's Patti Loveless. Good morning. Dave Brooks joining you, 6:35 on your Wednesday morning. You know, this past weekend, I noticed an interesting phenomenon. I won't say the town that I went to. It wasn't here in the listing area, but, you know, let me put it to you this way. Remember Mr. Rogers? How many of you grew up watching Mr. Rogers? Mr. Rogers would start every show. He'd come into his, well, I don't know what you want to call it. It wasn't his home. It was like his playhouse or something. He'd come in, he would take off his work shoes, and then he would put on his loafers, right? He slipped on his slippers, whatever you want to call it. There's a town where people, when they get there, and it's one of those vacation towns, they park their cars and they've got those side-by-sides. Not even like, well, UTVs, people call them that as well. And basically that's their motorized pair of slippers. Now, you go to a restaurant and half the cars that are in the lot are not cars. They're those side-by-sides, UTVs. People are parking their cars that they have in their regular life and slipping into their slipper vehicles, driving around. You know, all right, that's fine, cool, and well, and good, but then you got to think about the side of it now. There are a lot of younger kids, and I do mean kids, that are driving these things. And here's the other problem. Many of those, well, they're generally not road rated unless the town has made some sort of an exception to it to legalize them on the roads. Otherwise, you can't really drive those on the roads. You can cross a road, sure. But the problem is now you get these, you know, standard highways like you get here in northern Minnesota. You get one lane going one direction, the other going another direction, a two-lane highway, right? Now they've turned into four-lane highways because these side-by-sides need to go down the shoulder. And a lot of cars are parked on the shoulders, and you get a lot of kids driving these things. You know what's inevitably going to happen. There will be a horrible wreck. There will be fatalities. It's going to be tragic. It's, remember the movie Weekend at Bernie's? Not that we're trying to tie in something unrelated, but most of that movie takes place on an island off of New York where there are no cars, but you take a ferry there and then everyone's got like a golf cart and that's how they can kind of get around on the island. No cars allowed. That makes sense. But just here in a random Minnesota town, everyone parks their cars and takes the UTVs. Well, that's great for the industry. We need to rethink this just a little bit, turning two-lane highways suddenly into four-lane highways, where one of those lanes is the shoulder and people park. People are going to veer out into the actual lane, and they're side-by-side, and a lot of those are kids that aren't thinking, they're not looking, they're not checking. There's going to be something bad that's going to come out of this. So before you take those steps forward, be cautious, think it through. Talk to your kids. Better yet, let's come up with some good legislation. Let's make this good, work, and safe. Forecast breakdown. I got something else you can slip on into. It's next with the KB101 Weather Center.
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0: 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Sunshine today, 81. Marvelous. Get outside. Summertime. Crisp, cool fall weather. We're going to get there. So cling on to this with that Kung Fu Ninja Death Grip. Wind will be light and variable. We'll cool it down to 58 tonight. Tomorrow, lovely daytime, sunny and 83 in a southeast breeze, 5 to 15. But the second half of the day, there could be a shower, could be a thunderstorm. Now, the best chance looks to be the southern half of Minnesota, but you can't rule out a rogue something-something that could have an impact across some of northern Minnesota. So, second half of the day tomorrow, stay tuned. We'll see. Be aware. Current conditions and the radar next.
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0: 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Pressure downtown, 29.96 and steady. Light, uneventful breeze and 51 degrees. That is your forecast right here at your weather station. 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

0: say so. Continuous Country, KB101, Dan and Shay, they are going to be leading quite the triple header next Sunday, the 13th. They and Tyler Hubbard, Josh Ross, all sharing the stage at the Mystic Lake Amphitheater down in Shakopee. Been a big, huge, big first year for it. Good morning. I'm Dave Brooks. Going to be another great year. Those of you we were talking earlier, waiting for true fall to arrive. Well, here's something to look forward to. The Buena Vista Fall Festival. It's back at the ski area before the chairlifts go. The leaves will be turning and the covered wagon rides will be going. The blacksmith will be hammering and all the other goodies. So make your plans Saturday and Sunday, the 19th and 20th. Of course, Buena Vista Ski Area just north of Bemidji on County Highway 15. Get ready. 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
1: I saw a weather warning on my TV. I heard it's going to snow 2 feet deep. I heard tomorrow it's going to hit 100 degrees. Yeah, we heard that one too, and most of the time it just isn't quite true. We all have weather apps, but we still seem to be lacking real weather knowledge. 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

0: 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That's the brand newest from Jason Aldean. Good morning, I'm Dave Brooks. It's 7:02 on your Wednesday morning, 51 and rising sun. It's time for ABC News.
1: From ABC News, I'm Sherry Preston. With oil prices up again this morning, the U.S. fires another round of airstrikes on Iran. Here's ABC Chief White House Correspondent Mary Bruce.
2: For the second time in 3 days, the U.S. launching fresh strikes, accusing Iran of trying to lay mines in the Strait of Hormuz. The Pentagon also targeting Iran's radar systems. Iran firing missiles and drones at U.S. allies, including Jordan, Kuwait, and Bahrain. Iran also accusing the U.S. of hitting civilian areas, including a wedding. Iranian state media posting video which they say shows the aftermath of the attack.
1: Only last week, the White House said it would be shifting from military to economic pressure against Iran. And just yesterday, Russian leader Vladimir Putin met with Iran's president in a show of support. The death toll in the flooding and mudslides in Nepal and China now topping 1,100, with nearly 4,000 still missing. Rescuers are trying to reach them, says ABC's Britt Clinett in Kathmandu.
3: Crews searching for more than 600 hydropower workers who may still be trapped deep inside mud-filled tunnels holed up in air pockets. Rescuers using thermal drones to get a closer look. So far, no signs of life.
1: Some tourists previously reported missing have now been in contact with officials. The Texas Gulf Coast getting slammed by Eduardo overnight.
4: Tropical storm Edward making landfall along the Texas-Louisiana border, packing winds topping 60 miles per hour, unleashing rounds of heavy rain. Up to 12 inches expected, triggering flood warnings along the coast.
1: ABC Sophie Flay, the storm moving up through east central Texas throughout the day today. The jury in the Lindsay Clancy murder trial will be back at it soon, deliberating the fate of the Massachusetts mom who admits she killed her three children but says she did it while in the grips of postpartum psychosis. Prosecutors argue she knew what she was doing at the time. 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
1: Golfer Tiger Woods is expected to change his not guilty plea on DUI charges after a crash earlier this year in Florida. Court documents indicate he will change his plea, but there's no word on what the change will be. Tiger Woods arrested after his Land Rover clipped a truck and rolled onto its side. A Utah judge now says there is enough evidence to put Tyler Robinson on trial for the murder of conservative activist Charlie Kirk. Kirk was shot and killed in front of a crowd of thousands at a Utah Valley University rally last fall. After a two-day meeting of G20 countries in Asheville, North Carolina, Treasury Secretary Scott Bessent said the United States and Canada are having meaningful discussions on trade, despite loud protests from President Trump and a proclamation renaming Lake Ontario. Bessent says,
8: we discussed AI. We discussed global imbalances, where the Canadians have been very strong. And we discussed how do we put the trade situation back together? And I think that's going to have to be done at the leaders' level.
1: Bessent said the U.S. has also been having quiet conversations with China about trade and artificial intelligence. Speaking of AI, how do you feel about it in your mouth?
9: James Dyson, the inventor of next-generation hair dryers, vacuum cleaners, and air purifiers, has come up with an AI-powered electric toothbrush that shoots water into the gaps between your teeth while you brush, essentially flossing them. The 79-year-old Dyson is asking $499 for the device.
1: That's Jim Ryan. I'm Sherry Preston, ABC News.
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0: Good morning. Dave Brooks joining you 7 past 7 on your Wednesday morning. It's a lovely start. Sunny and a cool 50 degrees. 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
12: Minnesota News Network, I'm Jason Dinesen. Authorities say the three bodies found in a home in Invergrove Heights on Sunday were victims of a murder-suicide. Police say a 22-year-old man killed his 19-year-old brother and 43-year-old mother before dying by suicide. A measure delaying a federal hemp ban is headed to President Trump's desk after passing Congress. Minnesota Senator Amy Klobuchar helped secure the provision, which delays the ban until December 11th, while prohibiting synthetic hemp derivatives. Klobuchar says the delay gives Minnesota farmers, brewers, and small businesses more certainty while Congress works toward a long-term solution. Minnesota fire truck manufacturer Midwest Fire in Luverne is being acquired by an Iowa-based company called Stellar Industries. Midwest Fire will continue operating as a separate company, with its headquarters and operations remaining in Luverne. You can have your voice heard at the Minnesota State Fair as there's political polling on different issues at the House of Representatives booth inside the Education Building. Representative Rick Hansen.
13: It gives us an indication of where Minnesotans are at. It's not scientific, but these questions are all relating to things that we had to vote on,
14: right,
13: or will be voting on, so it gives us somewhat of a picture. It's helpful.
12: Polling lasts through the state fair, and the results come out shortly after the fair. Harvest is just around the corner for Minnesota's dry bean growers, with farmers optimistic about this year's crop. Dan Oden raises black beans in Kandiyohi County.
15: There's lots of foliage. The crop looks from the road, you know, like a bumper crop. I think that we did lose some blossoms just from the hot weather that we had, but it's definitely going to be a good above average crop. So I'm looking forward to getting into it.
12: Meanwhile, oat harvest is underway and is 95% complete, according to the latest USDA report.
0: Good morning. Dave Brooks joining you. It's 10 past 7 on your Wednesday morning. Your sports report for the midweek. 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
0: It's 11 past 7 on your Wednesday morning. Time to get into that sports report with a guy who sounds sharp, looks sharp. Kev, I really do like that new hairstyle, especially that it's not too humid out. It really works for you.
18: Thanks.
0: A little frizzy otherwise, by this afternoon it'll poof.
18: Yeah.
0: Look like my dog after she gets primped and preened and fluffed up, chucked off the dock.
18: Yeah, that's me, Mr. Frizzy Hair.
0: I can chuck you off the dock if you want.
18: Why not?
0: This time of year, I mean, it hurts more if you do it around Christmas time.
18: Yeah, it does hurt a little more then, yes. Well, Twins keep winning, Dave. They pounded.
0: It was a football score.
18: Yeah, 15-2. So in the two games of this series, they've outscored Detroit 26-3 so far.
0: Take this moment
18: Yeah.
0: This ain't going to last.
18: Probably not. But they got 10 runs in the sixth inning last night and get the 15-2 win. 15 hits. Royce Lewis, Cody Clemens, Ryan Jeffers, all with homers. Jeffers and Lewis had drove home three runs each. Connor Prelip got the win. He went five innings, allowed no runs on three hits, entered the game in the second, actually, and the Twins remain 3.5 out of the final wild card spot. They'll go for the sweep of the Tigers tonight at 6:40. Pregame at 6, we've got it on the Bun Sports Radio 104.5 and KBUN plus FM 100.1. 11th-ranked Gopher volleyball team lost to number 17 Florida 3-1. The Gophers in Madison, Wisconsin, as part of the Big Ten SEC Challenge Series. Gopher football team will open their season tomorrow night, 7 o'clock kickoff, 5 o'clock pregame as they host Eastern Illinois. We'll have it on KBUN Plus, FM 100.1. And the season opener for the Lumberjack football team is tomorrow night as well. They'll be in Elk River to take on the Elks. 7 o'clock kickoff, Lumberjacks live at 6 on the Bun Sports Radio 104.5 and the Lumberjack Radio Network YouTube channel. The Jacks debut with Kyle McMartin as their head coach tomorrow night. A lot of Lumberjack teams in action yesterday. Girls tennis team picked up a 5-2 win over Ricori. Bailey Roop and Natalie Wongberg got wins in singles. And the doubles tandems of Lily Caron and Millie Cannott, Zoe McNallan and Kelly Carlson, and Emma Carlson and Nora Friese all picked up wins. They're now 5-4 on the season. Girls swimmers lost their opener at Moorhead last night, 99-79. Kira Strootman was first in the 100 fly. Finley Zothman won the 100 free, and the 200 free and 400 free relay teams also were first. Lumberjack girls soccer team lost for the first time this year. They fell 2-0 to Brainerd. Brainerd really putting on the pressure. They put 13 shots on goal. Bryn Clare has made 11 saves, but the Jacks fall to 2-1. They'll be at Sauk Rapids Rice tomorrow night at 7 o'clock. Boys soccer team will be at Alec tomorrow night at 7 o'clock. They're 1-2 after falling at Moorhead last night, 2-1. Ozzie Hanks got his first goal of the year off a free kick. Brooke Chafee was busy in net, 7-9 for the Lumberjacks. In high school volleyball in Paul Bunyan country last night, Walker Hackensack Akeley swept by Sabika. Black Duck beat Big Fork 3-1. Deer River lost 3-0 to Carlton Renshaw. Clibber-Gonvick was swept by Red Lake Falls. Monaga, a 3-0 win over Park Rapids. Bagley swept Kellyer Northome. And Cass Lake Bina lost 3-0 to Red Lake County Central. And that is what's going on in sports this morning.
0: Thank you, Spiffy Dresser.
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0: 14 past 7 on your Wednesday morning. 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They'll keep you rolling down the road. Summertime keeps rolling down the road. It's refusing to give up regardless whether it's September, whether some kids are in school this morning, and they are. Sunny and 81. Wind will be light and variable. Outdoor recess will be lovely until you're old enough, and then you don't get outdoor recess, and then it's goodbye enjoyments. Clear tonight, down to 58. Tomorrow should be a pretty good daytime. Sunshine, 83 at a southeast breeze, 5-15. But for the southern half of Minnesota and the second half of the day, a chance for a shower, maybe a thunderstorm. The best chance, again, the southern half of Minnesota, but that's not to say that there is no chance at all that we might run into something that could be popping up around the North Country. So be aware, it could happen. Current conditions and the radar, that's next.
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0: Downtown and around town, the radar screen, we're clear, quiet, and good. Pressure downtown, 29.96 and steady. It's expected to fall later today, but not yet. Wind is a non-factor, light and uneventful, nothing registering, not even a jostle on those leaves out there. We have a dew point at 50, very comfortable start. The status around the land of 10,000 lakes, partly cloudy over Walker, they're at 52. Grand Marais, overcast with a few cracks, they're at 62. Park Rapids, sunny, 53 in downtown Bemidji, sunshine, blue sky, 50 degrees. That is your forecast here at your weather station. That will bring you up to date from your news and information leader. It's 16 past 7 Wednesday morning. 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

0: Continuous Country. KB101, newcomer Graylin James, Water at a Wedding. Good morning, I'm Dave Brooks. Well, maybe it's just starting to get into your favorite time of the season. Maybe you're just about to have your favorite season come to an end, and sometimes it's just that season. But sometimes it's a whole other kind of season, like you have a favorite season of smells. It might not be the thing you think about immediately. It's what you feel, it's what you see, but I think our feeling, our sense of smell is one that is kind of overlooked a lot of times. Not all times of the year smell the same. Wintertime really doesn't have a smell because everything freezes up, including your nostrils. All smells are kind of human-made. But the other 9 months of the year, oh yeah. I don't know if I have a personal favorite time of year when it comes to smells. There's windows that open up. I love late spring, early summer when everything's in bloom and there's just kind of that sweet perfume smell. I do love fall, especially when you start getting to leaves on the ground. So about October on, especially, you don't want to use this word because it's not a romantic sounding word, but it really is an accurate word, is decay. You've got leaves and stuff falling out of the trees and they're just kind of decaying and rotting. But that smell is a good smell when it's leaves and that kind of stuff. Those colored leaves turn brown and crunchy and they start to break up. And there's just that smell goes well with a favorite window of my time of the year. It's my birthday month. Halloween is coming. Just a good time of year. Oh, yeah, it's a good one. I like it. Pumpkin, a lot of pumpkin, everything. Pumpkin spice coffee, actual pumpkins. Just the smell of when you carve open those pumpkins, jack-o'-lantern time. I wouldn't be doing it yet. I highly doubt that they're going to make it that long, unless, of course, yours is made of, you know, some artificial substance. But, oh, what time? Yeah, I'll tell you another one that I really like. You can smell it almost all times of the year, but for some reason, when it comes with the leaves, is the smell of the backyard cookouts, which still go on in the summertime. Kids are coming home from school by that time. Mom and dad have got the grill going. But just even having the grill before you even put something down on it, especially for some reason, those charcoal grills, they have their own smell. Just when they're lit without the food yet, with the leaves, oh, man, that makes me want to go to the ball game, of whichever ball game you're referring. We've got something just as delicious and tasty. It's called knowledge, and you could use yours to get you something that potentially could be something tasty and delicious. The Trivia Challenge. It's next here on the KB101 Morning Show. Good morning to you.
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0: Half past seven on your Wednesday morning, it's time for the Trivia Challenge. 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So roll the dice, so to speak. 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Good morning to you and welcome aboard to the Trivia Challenge. What is your name? Where are you calling from? Good morning, good morning. I might have lost them. Okay, we lost that one. We'll take another call. Good morning to you. Welcome aboard. And where are you calling from?
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0: Bill, how are things going this morning up north? You got me, Bill? You still hear me? I think we lost Bill. Okay, we'll see if we can't take another caller here. We've got one or two blinks, but I don't think Bill could hear me that time. 218-444-1011 or toll-free 1-888-77-KB101 for your chance at the Trivia Challenge. Good morning and welcome aboard. What is your name? And we lost that one too. Okay, we got a lot of folks that are kind of dropping out or not able to hear me all the way through. We'll give you another chance or two to come on in. 218-444-1011 or toll-free 1-888-77-KB101. Double-check your mute button, by the way, if you call in. Sometimes you can accidentally bump it with your thumb. My dad would do that a lot. You hit that and all of a sudden no one's going to hear you. So I don't think Bill could hear me. But anyway, 218-444-1011 or toll free 1-888-77-KB101. Well, we had a bunch of rings right off the bat. Had one guy get through, but no go. We're running out of time now, so make your call. 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Good morning to you. We'll try it. I'm optimistic here. What is your name and where are you calling from?
7: Hey, Dave. This is Hunter.
0: Hey, Hunter. How are things rolling this morning in the big green truck?
7: Oh, they're rolling all right. How about you?
0: I'm doing okay. Thank you very much. All right, Hunter, are you ready to rock this thing and send it over the wall?
7: Yes, I am.
0: All right. Category number one, state your case. Category number two, hey, kick back and relax. Hunter, what are you feeling like this morning?
7: We'll go with two because that's what I'd like to be doing.
0: Number two, we're going to kick back and relax, possibly in a national park. Which state in the United States has the most national parks? The most national parks are found in which U.S. state?
7: That's California, isn't it?
0: You got it, Hunter. It's like you knew that immediately. You were rolling right into that victory. Hunter, you have got yourself a check in the win column. Hold tight. We're going to get some details to you and from you. Okay, Hunter?
7: Okay. Thanks, Dave.
0: All right. Hold tight. Hunter nailed this one. He knew immediately that if you were to head off to California, you'd have the most options of national parks because most of them are out in the Golden State. Hunter nailed it, and you can as well. Your next chance to get on in with the Trivia Challenge comes up tomorrow and every weekday morning, about 7 a.m., bright and early, 7:30 a.m. here on your station for more fun and more information. KB101. He's going to be some good information in concert tonight just over the border in Fargo, North Dakota at Shields Arena. And if you're looking for something a little closer, he'll be down at the Minnesota State Fair in the grandstand tomorrow. This is Brad Paisley. He's on Continuous Country KB101.

0: Continuous Country, KB101. Beat This Summer. That was off of his 2013 10th album, Wheelhouse. And he'll be in town. He'll be at Fargo tonight at the State Fair Grandstand tomorrow night. That's Brad Paisley. Good morning. I'm Dave Brooks. 20 minutes in front of 8 on your Wednesday morning. Yeah, the State Fair. About halfway through it now. It goes through Monday. It always goes through Labor Day Monday. It's the last day of the fair. Are you going? Have you been? How often do you? I'm about once a decade kind of a guy. I do like going. It is a fun time. It's crowded. It's busy. It's noisy. But you always walk out saying, boy, that was fun. Ah, it'll be 10 years. We'll come back in 10 years, something like that. But it is a good time. I have a good time seeing all the people. And, you know, as crowded as it can be, absolutely, I've never felt like I'm absolutely smashed in shoulder to shoulder. I know they show a lot of those pictures with a lot of people on some of those side streets, but there's a lot of little nooks and crannies you can get off the main drags and get out of. Even navigating your way through it, it's easy, it's fun, it's simple, it's just, it's crowded, it's loud, but it's a fun, fun time. And the food, oh, sometimes it's fun to try something very experimental. I ate alligator on a stick at the State Fair one time. I'm not going back for it, but, you know, I could say, have you ever eaten alligator? I have. I've been to the Minnesota State Fair. I've never been to other states' fairs, but I hear, and I hear from many people that are those type that go from fair to fair to fair, saying Minnesota is probably as good as it gets. Well, we'll take that. So see what it's all about if you don't get to go, whether you go see a show in the grandstand, whether you're just taking in some of the live shows that'll go, some of which are free, many of which are free, lots of samples, lots of foods, lots of rides, lots of screams if you're going to check out the Haunted Mansion. It's always a great time. Swing by down at Falcon Heights in St. Paul, which is technically its own city inside of St. Paul. It's always fun. Go check out the Minnesota State Fair, the Great Minnesota Get-Together. It's underway right now. And if you're looking for one last big blast to send off the summer of 2026, you could do far, far worse. It goes through Labor Day Monday. We've got a forecast breakdown to see how things are lining up between here and Labor Day Monday. Summer-like, that's a spoiler for you. It's next on KB101.
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0: It's 7:45 Wednesday morning. KB101 Weather Center forecast comes your way courtesy of Paul Bunyan Communications, connecting and supporting local businesses. Sunny and very summer-like today, 81, light and variable breeze outside time. The teacher will understand. Just don't go through the window. 58 for the low tonight. Tomorrow, pretty good day. Sunny and 83. Southeast breeze 5 to 15. Now, a couple question marks for tomorrow. The second half of the day, and especially the southern half of the state, shower, maybe thunderstorm, kind of hit and miss. Now, that's southern Minnesota. We're not southern Minnesota. Does that mean why we mention it? Well, there's still some uncertainty. Could it happen up here? Yeah, less likely, but we can't discount it either. So the second half of tomorrow, just be aware, a rogue isolated shower, maybe storm, may occur, but it also may not. Stay tuned. Current conditions and the radar next.
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0: Downtown and around town, the radar is clear, the pressure is steady, light uneventful breeze, and 53 downtown. That is your forecast here at your weather station. 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

Continuous Country, KB101, I Can't Love You Anymore. That's Ella Langley. By the way, Halloween night, she'll be in concert at Grand Casino Arena, downtown St. Paul. Ella Langley, Morgan Wallen joining her right there. Good morning. I'm Dave Brooks. 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Hey, you could get a little getaway or a staycation. Seven Clans Casino, your choice of a one-night stay. 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

0: Continuous Country, KB101, Taylor Swift. I knew it. I knew you. Good morning. I'm Dave Brooks. I know it's 8 a.m. We are KBHP Bemidji, Walker, Park Rapids, and Four-Legged Lake, a service of Paul Bunyan Broadcasting, and we're streaming through the on-air mobile app powered by Nature's Edge Garden Center. 53 and rising downtown Bemidji. It's time now for ABC News.
1: From ABC News, I'm Sherry Preston. The USS Abraham Lincoln has now docked at a port in eastern Thailand following its grueling deployment in the Middle East. The aircraft carrier was at sea for a new record, more than 250 days straight, thanks to the war that began between the U.S. and Iran. There were more strikes on Iran overnight as Pentagon officials accused the country of trying to lay mines in the Strait of Hormuz. It's a change, says ABC Chief White House Correspondent Mary Bruce.
2: Just last week, the administration signaled it was shifting strategy away from military firepower to economic warfare. As part of that economic pressure, Treasury Secretary Scott Bessent threatened to punish countries who do business with Iran. But a defiant Vladimir Putin meeting with Iran's president in a striking show of support.
1: In Nepal, 75 Americans are among the nearly 4,000 still missing 1 week after catastrophic flooding. ABC's Britt Clennett with more.
3: I'm outside a hospital in Kathmandu, and there's a quiet, somber mood here as family members, they are giving their DNA samples to identify their loved ones, including relatives of the 75 Americans still unaccounted for.
1: It never did reach hurricane strength. Instead, Edward lumbered ashore on the Texas Gulf Coast overnight as a tropical storm, now raining at a rate of 2 to 4 inches an hour. The largest in the nation public school system, New York City, saying no to AI in elementary and middle schools.
4: New York City Public Schools is banning the use of generative artificial intelligence for students from kindergarten through the eighth grade during the 2026 through 2027 school year. Mayor Zoran Mamdani says officials will use the coming year to study the technology's impact. The American Federation of Teachers says children are drowning in technology and has called for an end to student-facing artificial intelligence in elementary schools.
1: ABC's Dave Packer. Tiger Woods changing his not guilty plea in a recent DUI arrest to guilty. 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
1: In Ohio, the family of a 20-year-old Haitian immigrant and college freshman named Pierre Damas Bell say he took his own life after being arrested by ICE.
7: A local pastor read a statement from Bell's father.
8: After my son was outfitted with the ankle monitor, he felt like he was treated like an animal. He's a soccer player, and he felt embarrassed and humiliated.
7: Bell came to the U.S. in 2024 to join his parents who'd fled Haiti. He was an honor student studying neuroscience and planning to go on to medical school.
1: ABC's Hannah Batah. Man, animal, and can have so many behave badly sometimes. Take, for example, in Alaska, where Jaden Nakora says he was out hunting when a bear came charging right at him.
9: I was chewing on my face, and I could hear, like, the bones snapping in my nose. And I started seeing stars, and I was just waiting. Like, I was like, how's it going to be to just, like, step over the line, you know, from being, like, alive to being in heaven?
1: He survived, though, and calls it a miracle. Lynette Bellin also lucky to be alive, she says, after her encounter with an otter.
10: Lynette Bellin says the reality of what happened to her is just sinking in.
11: I've been swimming in Lake Tahoe for like 25 years. This has never happened. Like,
10: the water safety and self-rescue trainer says even she never saw this coming. She was going for her usual swim along Lake Tahoe's east shore when something latched onto her leg and pulled her underwater.
1: That was the otter. She says she needed 38 stitches, 22 on 1 foot alone. Sherry Preston, ABC News.
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0: Good morning, Dave Brooks joining you. It is 8:06. 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
15: Minnesota News Network, I'm Jason Dinesen. Authorities have released more information about the 3 bodies found in a home in Inver Grove Heights on Sunday. Police say it appears to have been a murder-suicide where a 22-year-old man killed his 19-year-old brother and 43-year-old mother before dying by suicide. Warmer than normal temperatures are helping Minnesota crops move toward harvest. Corn is rated 62% good to excellent in the latest USDA report, while 57% of the soybean crop is rated good to excellent. Minnesota's oat harvest is 95% complete, and harvest season for dry beans is getting close. Cordell Hipsch raises dark kidney beans in Ottertail County.
16: We haven't started yet. We noticed a couple neighbors are thrashing already. We're starting to see buckskin pods, but I'd say we're going to probably start killing fields here within a week or so.
15: Hipsch says irrigation has helped offset some of the drought struggles farmers in Minnesota are dealing with, and he's optimistic the kidney beans should be above average. 2 Minnesota veterans will receive Purple Hearts today for combat injuries suffered overseas. Retired Lieutenant Colonel James Mosser of Cannon Falls was injured in an IED blast in Afghanistan in 2009, and retired Sergeant First Class Amity Joy Marver of Burnsville suffered concussive injuries in separate attacks in Iraq in 2007 and 2020. A measure delaying a federal hemp ban is headed to President Trump's desk after passing Congress. Minnesota Senator Amy Klobuchar helped secure the provision, which delays the ban until December 11th. Klobuchar says the delay gives Minnesota farmers, brewers, and small businesses more certainty while Congress works toward a long-term solution.
0: Good morning, Dave Brooks joining you. It is 8:09 on your Wednesday morning. 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
0: 8:09 on your Wednesday morning. Kev Jackson will not be joining us this morning. He has been taken against his will, and in his place, his evil twin brother, Bertrand Jackson.
18: Yes.
0: Thankfully, the studio is not flammable.
18: Kev is just such a...
0: Tell me, you bad person, where are you keeping Kevin?
18: He will never be seen again.
0: He's in a windowless van.
19: He's too good of a person. He's too wonderful. He's too good looking. He's too in shape. I can't deal with him anymore.
0: You know, he has more abs than a human should have at his age. By the way, if you have any dirty laundry, you can just rub them up and down on his abs. It's like a good washboard.
19: That's right.
0: All right, Bertrand, what do you got?
19: Well, I got the Twins winning. Twins win 15-2 over Detroit last night. So they have outscored them 26-3 in the first two games. 15 hits for the Twins. They came up with 10 runs in the sixth inning. Royce Lewis, Cody Clemens, Ryan Jeffers homered. Jeffers and Lewis drove home 3 runs each. Connor Prelip got the win. He went 5 innings, allowed no runs on 3 hits. Actually entered the game in the second inning. And the Twins remain 3.5 out of the final wild card spot. They go for the sweep of the Tigers tonight at 6:40. Pregame is at 6. We've got it on the Bun Sports Radio 104.5 and KBUN Plus FM 100.1. Meanwhile, the 11th-ranked Gopher volleyball team lost to number 17 Florida last night 3-1 in Madison, Wisconsin, part of the Big Ten SEC Challenge Series. And the Gopher football team will open the season tomorrow night hosting Eastern Illinois at 7 o'clock. The Gophers are 40-point favorites in this game. 5 o'clock pregame, we will have it on KBUN Plus FM 100.1. Game that's probably going to be a little more interesting over on KBUN Sports Radio 104.5 tomorrow night as the Lumberjack football team opens their season at Elk River. Lumberjacks live at 6, that'll also be online on the Lumberjack Radio Network YouTube channel. Kyle McMartin making his debut as head coach of the Lumberjack football team tomorrow night. Meanwhile, the Lumberjack girls tennis team, a 5-2 win over Ricori. Bailey Roop and Natalie Wongberg picked up wins in singles. And the doubles tandems of Lily Karen and Millie Cannott, Zoe McNallan and Kelly Carlson, and Emma Carlson and Nora Friese all picked up wins. Bemidji now 5-4 on the season. Lumberjack girls swimmers fell to Moorhead in their season opener last night on the road, 99-79. Kara Strootman finished first in the 100 fly for Bemidji, Finley Zothman in the 100 free, and two of their relay teams, the 200 free and 400 free relay teams, also took top honors. Lumberjack girls soccer team lost to Brainerd 2-0 last night. Bryn Claire's 11 of 13 in goal for Bemidji. They fall to 2-1. They'll be at Sauk Rapids Rice tomorrow night at 7. Boys soccer team at Alec tomorrow night at 7 o'clock. They are now 1-2 after a 2-1 loss to Moorhead last night. Ozzie Hanks got the goal off a free kick. Burke Chafee was 7 of 9 in net for the Jacks. And high school volleyball in Paul Bunyan country last night. Walker Hackensack Akeley lost 3-0 to Sabika. Black Duck beat Big Fork in 4. Deer River was swept by Carlton Renshaw. Clearbrook-Gonvick lost 3-0 to Red Lake Falls. Monaga swept Park Rapids 3-0. Bagley a 3-0 win over North Home Kellyer. And Cass Lake Bina was swept by Red Lake County Central. And that is what's going on in sports this morning.
0: Delicious morsels. Thank you very much.
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0: It is currently now 13 past 8 on your Wednesday morning. KB101 Weather Center forecast. Let's talk weather talk. We've got a nice stretch of summer weather, even though we have now crossed the precipice, big word for the day, into the September. But fall, not yet arriving. Forecast comes your way courtesy of Beltrami Electric. Plan for a lot of summertime sunshine today and a high reaching 81, a little warmer than yesterday. You'll notice the humidity also starting to work back in. Wind will be light from the north and east. We'll cool it down to 58 tonight. Now tomorrow, first part of the day, lovely, sunny, 83, southeast breeze 5-15. Second part of the day, also probably looking pretty good, but there are some question marks. Now, the southern half of Minnesota, which will include some of central, obviously, maybe the Brainerd Lakes, there could be a shower, maybe a thunderstorm. Going to be very hit and miss whether they happen at all. Now, again, this is expected for the southern half of the state, but is it possible at all that any of these could spring up in the northern part? It's possible. Cannot be discounted. So just kind of be aware of that possibility. A shower, maybe a storm tomorrow afternoon, tomorrow evening, but the better chances are that it will miss us to the south. Now, once we get into Labor Day weekend, the summertime finale, we're actually looking for a pretty good weekend. There will be some asterisks to throw in there, but again, any rain that we might get is not a bad thing, but whatever we do get does not look like it's going to spoil anything. So in a lot of ways, looks like a warmer version of last weekend. Friday should be sunny, about 85 for the high. Saturday, look for sunshine and a cloud or two. Look for high temp on Saturday, reaching about 85. Now, afternoon and Saturday night, a shower, maybe a thunderstorm, maybe. Look for Sunday to be variably cloudy, 80 for the high. There could be an isolated popcorn shower. That's about it. Now, Labor Day Monday could be the difference. That could be mostly cloudy, cooler, significantly so, 73, but still pretty good for early September, and a pretty decent chance we get some showers. The better chance will be on Labor Day Monday night, the first school night for most kids. Could be a little more on the active side. We'll see, but all things considered, not a bad Labor Day weekend incoming. Current conditions and the radar next.
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0: Downtown and around town, the radar is clear. Barometer steady. It's expected to start falling before too long, but it hasn't started yet. Wind is light and uneventful. We have a dew point at 55. Very comfortable, cozy start around the land of 10,000 lakes. The status around the land of 10,000 lakes, Longville, they're fogged in this morning, but they have sun, 51. Duluth, at least up on the hill, partly cloudy, 56. Roseau is overcast largely, but a few more breaks, 51. Downtown Bemidji, blue sky, cloud or two, and 55. That is your forecast at your weather station. 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

0: Continuous Country KB 101 on a ride. George Burge, Luke Bryan joining in. Good morning, I'm Dave Brooks. 8:26 on your Wednesday. Well, yesterday on my Tuesday, I had an awkward moment that turned out to be actually the highlight of my day. Every now and again, you're going to hear from a friend that somebody else that you knew from way back when has passed away. It happens. It does. Even if it's a young age. Somebody that I knew in college, I'd heard, 10 years ago, had passed from one reason or another. And then yesterday, I'm out and I see somebody that looks like this guy that I used to know. And I'm like, well, it can't be because he's gone. And I'm looking closer. And it's, I'm like, I think it is him. Either I'm seeing his doppelganger. So you have to make that awkward decision. Do you go and approach? I'm sorry, aren't you? Because you're not expecting it to be that person. But I decided to make that leap. And it turns out it is this person. I said, I don't want to make this awkward, but I'd heard you died. And he said, well, actually, I almost did. He told me the story, but he's still around and alive and well. Here's the point of the story that I'm getting to. When somebody does die, people stand up and they say the nicest things about you, that he was this, he was that. But how often while people are alive, are people in your life, do you let them know what they mean? Well, I took that opportunity yesterday. I said, dude, I'm so happy to see that you are still with us. I want to tell you, even though he and I, we weren't close, but when I did run across his path, we had a good time. We enjoyed each other's company. He was a good guy, smart guy. And then when he was gone, it was just, I'm really, really sorry to hear that. I didn't know him well, but I was bummed. Well, I told him yesterday when I saw that he was, in fact, still to be credited amongst the ranks of the living. I told him what I thought. I said, I was really bummed when I heard. I mean, we weren't the best of friends, but we were, not close, but we were friendly. And I always enjoyed when I did cross paths with you. You were good. You're smart. And I'm thrilled that you're still around. I hope it made his day. And just the fact that he was breathing made my day. So my point is, are you thinking about maybe expressing your appreciation to have certain people in your life? Just somebody at work, somebody in life. You know what? I just want to tell you right now. So before I, otherwise you're never going to hear this stuff until it's at your own funeral. And in those days, from what I understand, people don't hear as well. So tell them now. Tell them while you can. And if it finds out that they're still around in a non-Halloween kind of movie kind of way, tell them then. Forecast breakdown. We've got things to tell, and you might tell us things that we don't know about. It's called Stump the Dummies. You better hope you tell us something we don't know about. Could get you a good prize. 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
0: It's that time to stump the dummies, if you can. Okay, you've done pretty well at doing that 4-game winning streak, but not today. The line has been drawn with my ankle socks. Now is your chance to come in and stump the dummies with a good, certified, verified, bona fide, not too obscure of a trivia question, and so long as you have not stumped us in the last 30 days, you can do it today. We could send you off to Raphael's Bakery and Cafe. So make that call, 218-444-1011 or toll free, 1-888-77-KB101. Good morning to you. Welcome to Stump the Dummies. What is your name and where are you joining us from?
6: Did you have to say not today? Oh, geez. this is George Sherman calling from beautiful Leech Lake and beautiful Walker, Minnesota, which is going to have Ethnic Fest come up pretty soon. But
7: yeah.
6: Anyway, I'm going to try stumping you guys, but maybe not.
7: All right.
6: Okay, here goes. Okay, and the other day I heard somebody say to somebody, mind your own P's and Q's, and you probably know this one because you guys are pretty intelligent. I didn't know what it was, so I looked it up. There's two basic theories of what the origin of mind your own P's and Q's means. Or meant, or whatever. So what are your guesses?
7: That's a good question.
6: Mind your own P's and Q's.
7: Yep, I remember the sentence, certainly. What do the P's and Q's mean?
6: I was told that several times, actually.
0: I think I know the answer to this. But I think there's two answers. One of which is the lowercase P and Q. And depending on how you learned to write them, they're basically inverses of one another. Kind of like a, you know, if you take the lowercase B, D, P, Q, they're all basically the circle with a tail shooting off of it in whichever direction. Sometimes you get that little awkward angle at the bottom of the Q, depending on how you learn to do it. But the other one, you want to learn a little bit about Dave Brooks before he was in radio?
7: I don't know. I don't know if I do or not.
0: I used to work at a restaurant doing lots of different things. I was also behind the bar, and pints and quarts come to mind.
7: Oh.
0: And you better make sure that you take, because you know you're going to give away more or less if you ring it up wrong.
7: Yeah.
0: So you better mind whether you're typing in a pint or a quart or what you're serving it up. So I think that's kind of what it is. We had a lot of things back there when you had to do bar stocking. Well, what exactly do you have? 35 what of what? Well, pint of this, quart of that, whatever it was. So P's and Q's came in, and that's where I heard that term a lot, mind your P's and Q's. That's what I'm thinking. It's got to be one of those two.
7: Dave, you have way better answers than I would have.
0: No. I've talked us right into the bear trap of death before. You have done the same.
7: I got nothing. So those sound like very good answers.
0: Joe has something to contribute here.
6: Yeah, one home run after the other. You got both of them.
7: Oh, nice.
6: Excellent.
0: Look
7: nice.
0: At that.
6: Excellent.
0: I don't, you know.
6: So let's hope other people learned about what mind your P's and Q's are, because those were both of the theories. So good job.
0: Funny, David. I just thought it was a fun line from Ferris Bueller. You mind your P's and Q's, buddy. But I think that's where they came from, most definitely. Joe, really good question. Much appreciation.
6: Well, one other origin was my second grade teacher.
0: He
6: kept saying, Joseph, mind your own P's and Q's. So
0: what does that even mean? I thought my third grade teacher just made it up, and then I saw Ferris Bueller, and apparently it's much more popular. Joe, mind your day and make it a good one, because Mother Nature's smiling on us. Thank you so much for the call.
6: Thank you both for doing what you're doing.
0: Well, we appreciate it. Joe Sherman, he's down on beautiful Leech Lake in the Walker area, and he's minding his P's and Q's on this lovely Wednesday, because P's and Q's, it's either the way that you write them in lowercase, in which case B's and D's sound like it would, you know, maybe ring better off the tongue, but I digress. And it has to do with pints and quarts. Bartending. Well, there you go. Congratulations to us. We've snapped your winning streak. Will we go for two in a row tomorrow? Or just like Hollywood Squares, are you going to go for the block? We'll find out tomorrow. Your next chance to stump the dummies comes tomorrow and every normal weekday morning, 8:30 on the KB 101 Morning Show.
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13: 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And to me, a cowboy was somebody that was tough, that wasn't scared to work. 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You know, he built houses his whole life. You have to have a pretty good work ethic to get up every morning and go do construction work in a hot sun in Alabama. And that was our version of a cowboy where I grew up.
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0: It's Wednesday, September 2nd, 2026. It's time for the Morning Almanac. It starts by looking back at this day in history. Not looking too far back, it was this day of last year, 2025. U.S. began striking alleged drug boats bound from Venezuela into the Caribbean that strike over 30 in the next few months. The legality continues to be challenged. This day in 2014, David Muir became the lead anchor of ABC News. 2008, this day, Google launched the Chrome Internet web browser. Is that your standard one that you use? Was this day in 1970 when NASA canceled the two upcoming moon landing missions? The final manned mission to date of all time, as to this point, would land on the moon 2 years later. Was this day in 1945 when World War II formally came to an end after almost exactly 6 years as Japan signed their surrender on the deck of the American battleship USS Missouri in Tokyo Bay? It was the same day, but in 1945, that Vietnam declared their independence from France would lead to conflict and eventually the Vietnam War. This day in 1935, one of the strongest ever recorded hurricanes to strike the U.S. Atlantic coast began to wreak some havoc. 1912, the first Eagle Scout was awarded by the Boy Scouts of America. This day in 1901, you may have realized that this was, and some of you may not have realized, this took place at the Minnesota State Fair. At the time, U.S. presidential candidate Theodore Roosevelt gave his Speak Softly and Carry a Big Stick speech. Yeah, Minnesota State Fair happened. This day in 1897, some controversy here, inventor Nikola Tesla filed a patent for his work on wireless transmission and radio waves. Years later, due to a clerical error, those patents would instead be granted to Marconi, who would go on to, quote-unquote, discover radio. In 1943, the U.S. Supreme Court would overturn the patents and award them to Tesla, making him the real creator of radio. Let the debate continue. On the radio, this day in 1864, Atlanta, Georgia officially fell to Union forces during the American Civil War. On this day in 1789, the U.S. Department of Treasury was founded, overseeing the nation's financial status, debt, and taxes. And it was this day in 1666, a massive 4-day-long blaze began, would burn much of London, England to the ground when it became a light this day in history. No major American holidays being celebrated today. Astronomically, sunrise, 6:39 this morning, and the sun will set at 7:58. It's now going down before 8 p.m.
7: The moon, well, it's a whole different kind of a calendar. It's going to set in the lunch hour at 1:22. It'll rise back up later tonight at 9:59. It's a waning gibbous third quarter moon. Temperature records, we're warming up. We're not warming up that much. 91 is the record high for Bemidji. The record low, 32. KB101 Weather Center forecast. 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See Lakeside Fireplace of Walker, your hearth, their passion. Sunny today, very summer-like, 81 for that high, with a wind light out of the north and east. We'll drop down to 58 tonight. Tomorrow, sunny and 83, southeast breeze, about 5 to 15. Now, the second part of the day tomorrow, there could be a shower, maybe a thunderstorm. A hit and miss kind of a situation, but it really looks much more likely for the southern half of the state, but cannot be discounted for the northern part of the state, so just kind of be aware. Afternoon and evening tomorrow, maybe, but then again, maybe not. We'll see. Current conditions and the radar next.
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7: 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Windless and 61. That is your forecast here at your weather station. 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

0: Continuous Country, KB101, the light in your eyes. That's Leanne Rimes. Good morning. I'm Dave Brooks, 9 in front of 9 on your Wednesday. Mark your calendars for this one. 1 month from tomorrow, Saturday, October 3rd, 9 a.m. until 2, the Northwoods Makers Market. 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It's summertime in the North Country. 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Summertime! 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
1: Have yourselves a lovely Wednesday, and if you can, get outside. 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So do it whenever your lunch plans are. Get a stoop, get a picnic table. They're everywhere, and enjoy it. I'm Dave Brooks. I'm good to go. Steph is in next. Here's Blake Shelton, his brand newest, on Continuous Country KB 101.

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1: From ABC News, I'm Sherry Preston. Another day of verdict watch. The jury in Lindsay Clancy's murder trial has resumed deliberations in trying to decide whether to hold the Massachusetts mom criminally responsible for killing her three young children 3 years ago. ABC's Aaron Katursky says jurors told the judge on Tuesday they were deadlocked, and says Katursky, the judge told them he knows how hard it is.
2: The jury must climb inside Clancy's mind during a 20-minute period in January 2023 when she sent her husband to run errands, strangled 5-year-old Cora, 3-year-old Dawson, and 8-month-old Callan, then tried to kill herself, jumping from a 2-story window, leaving herself partially paralyzed.
1: The jury is not sequestered. In another courtroom, this one in Florida, Tiger Woods has changed his plea from not guilty to guilty in a DUI accident from earlier this year. As a part of the deal, he must give up his license for 5 years. Hiring last month across the country a lot slower than expectations.
3: Using data from 26 million private sector employees nationally to measure job creation, ADP has found that 38,000 positions were gained in August against analysts' expectations of 47,000. That's the slowest pace of job creation since January. The sector's showing gains: education, healthcare, construction, and the leisure and hospitality industry.
1: That's ABC's Jim Ryan. The U.S. striking Iran overnight, CENTCOM says, in retaliation for Iran laying mines in the Strait of Hormuz. In Nepal, work continues 1 week after the catastrophic floods that claimed 1,100 lives. ABC's Britt Clenett is in Kathmandu.
4: Crews searching for more than 600 hydropower workers who may still be trapped deep inside mud-filled tunnels holed up in air pockets. Rescuers using thermal drones to get a closer look. So far, no signs of life.
1: Nearly 4,000 people are still missing. New York City banning in all public school classrooms, kids younger than high school, all AI. High schoolers will get lessons on how to use it responsibly. You're listening to ABC News.
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8: Sunny today, high of 79 this afternoon. The wind will be north at 5. Tonight, mostly clear, 58. Tomorrow, partly cloudy with late day scattered thunderstorms, 84. On Friday, mostly sunny with a high of 85. 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

0: morning. You're listening to Continuous Country KB 101 with Chase Matthew holding it down. I'm Steph holding it down from 9 until 2 today. Also, I hope you enjoyed the Dave Brooks morning show here on KB 101. He's always a hoot, and he'll be back again tomorrow morning bright and early at 6 a.m. We're going to have more country music coming your way next to wake you up. 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

0: Continuous Country, KB101 with Dustin Lynch, Easy to Love. Good morning, I'm Steph. Letting you know now that we're in September, some fun stuff happening this month. One being the Buena Vista Fall Festival at the Buena Vista Ski Area, just north of Bemidji on County Highway 15, Saturday the 19th and the 20th. 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Beautiful and always a good time. Buena Vista Fall Festival. We're going to have a look at your weather on the way and then more music next with Megan Maroney. 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
6: Here's your latest forecast from the KB101 Weather Center.
7: Sunny today, high of 79 this afternoon. The wind will be north at 5. Tonight, mostly clear, 58. Tomorrow, partly cloudy with late day scattered thunderstorms, 84. On Friday, mostly sunny with a high of 85. 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I'm meteorologist Sean Cable. 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
1: From ABC News, I'm Sherry Preston. Jurors are back behind closed doors deliberating a verdict in the Lindsay

Continuous Country, KB 101 with Jason Aldean. You can go see Jason Aldean pretty soon here. He's going to be at the Treasure Island Casino in Welch on September 4th, just a couple more days. 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

0: Continuous Country, KB101 with Jelly Roll, hands up. Northwoods Makers Market underway, or their planning stages are underway, and it's happening next month. About a month from now, a month from tomorrow, actually, Northwoods Makers Market is happening on Saturday, October 3rd from 9 until 2. They do it indoors at the Beltrami Electric. Just because October 3rd, you never know what the weather's going to be like around here. And it's right by the Bemidji Airport over there. 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
8: Here's your latest forecast from the KB101 Weather Center.
9: Sunny today, high of 79 this afternoon. The wind will be north at 5. Tonight, mostly clear, 58. Tomorrow, partly cloudy with late-day scattered thunderstorms, 84. On Friday, mostly sunny with a high of 85. 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
1: From ABC News, I'm Michelle Franzen. The jury is back for day five of deliberations in the Lindsey Clancy trial. Yesterday, the jury of nine women and three men telling a judge they could not reach a unanimous decision to determine whether Clancy intentionally killed her three children. Clancy's defense attorneys argue she had a mental health episode due to postpartum psychosis. ABC News chief legal analyst Dan Abrams has more on what happens if there is a mistrial.
2: You've got retry it, you've got reach a deal, or you've got drop the charges. I've got to believe if this case is hung, if they're at an impasse, that these prosecutors are going to want to try to reach some sort of deal.
1: The nation's largest school district ushering in restrictions for AI. New York City's Mayor Zoran Mandani says the New York City schools will ban artificial intelligence in K through 8 schools.
3: Our job is to give every student the knowledge, the independence, and the confidence they need to build a future of their own choosing. That means safeguarding the teacher-student relationship, refusing to surrender our classrooms to profit motives, and above all, it means protecting childhood.
1: The use of AI will also be limited for high school students. The U.S. continuing to carry out strikes on Iranian targets. ABC's Mary Bruce has the latest.
4: For the second time in 3 days, the U.S. launching fresh strikes, accusing Iran of trying to lay mines in the Strait of Hormuz. The Pentagon also targeting Iran's radar systems. Iran firing missiles and drones at U.S. allies, including Jordan, Kuwait, and Bahrain. Iran also accusing the U.S. of hitting civilian areas, including a wedding. Iranian state media posting video which they say shows the aftermath of the attack.
1: President Trump in a social media post floating the idea of changing the name, he says, to Trump Strait. Today marks 1 week since the catastrophic flooding in Nepal and Tibet. The death toll now over 1,100. 3,900 others are still missing, including Americans. 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
8: I'm meteorologist Rodney Price. Sunny to mostly sunny skies into the afternoon with light and variable winds. Our high temperatures only climbing into the lower 80s. Upper 50s tonight, mostly clear skies. There will be a few showers around for Thursday, especially in the late day, lower 80s. Your next cookout deserves Grandpa's barbecue sauce. 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Currently, it's 68 degrees.
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0: continuous country, KB101 with Jason Aldean. Go see him September 4th at the Treasure Island Casino in Welch. It's almost time for lunch, so we're going to check in with Lunchbox Minute and see what's up for lunch today. 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
8: I'm meteorologist Rodney Price. Sunny to mostly sunny skies into the afternoon with light and variable winds. Our high temperatures only climbing into the lower 80s. Upper 50s tonight, mostly clear skies. There will be a few showers around for Thursday, especially in the late day, lower 80s. 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
1: From ABC News, I'm Michelle Franzen. The war with Iran intensifying, with U.S. carrying out fresh strikes, keeping oil and gas prices elevated. ABC's Elizabeth Schulze says it's also taking a toll on overall costs, including borrowing money here in the U.S.
2: This is concerning investors globally, because if it gets that much more expensive to borrow money, we're in a lot of debt as a country. That means it is also getting more expensive for the federal government to pay off its debt as those rates go up. And the people who own bonds, it's investors, it's other countries. It's, you know, this is a huge part, kind of foundation of the global economy.
1: Israel's Prime Minister Benjamin Netanyahu visited parts of Gaza today. It follows Israeli forces launching strikes in Gaza City. The IDF claims they captured a key Hamas leader. The U.S. brokered ceasefire deal from nearly a year ago called for a stop in fighting. ABC's Tom Sufi Burridge says Netanyahu is facing elections.
3: Israel is not compromising in terms of trying to move the Trump peace plan forward because, you know, in the last year, the health ministry in Gaza says that more than 1,300 people have been killed. So the war has gone on. It has dropped to a lower level. But the situation for Gazans remains pretty desperate. Most of them live in, temporary accommodation in tents. The health system in Gaza is still very dire.
1: Remnants of Tropical Storm Edward continue to churn over land after making landfall yesterday along the Louisiana-Texas border.
4: Parked northeast of Houston, Tropical Depression Edward is raining itself out at a rate of 2 to 4 inches per hour and driving up the threat of flash flooding in the region between Dallas and Houston. No injuries have been reported, but the storm has knocked out power to over 70,000 homes and businesses near the Texas-Louisiana border.
1: ABC's Jim Ryan. The jury continues deliberations in the Lindsey Clancy trial, the judge urging them to keep trying to reach a unanimous verdict after the jury signaled that they were stuck on determining if Clancy had criminal intent when she killed her three children. You're listening to ABC News.
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1: Russia is ramping up its aerial attacks across Ukraine's capital.
7: For the past week, Russia's been waging a new air blitz against Kyiv, part of a dangerous change in tactics. Russia is now using jet-powered drones to almost continuously target the Ukrainian capital during the daytime, no longer just at night. It's making life there much more difficult. Dozens have been killed and injured, and people say they haven't felt so unsafe in Kyiv since the first weeks of the invasion in 2022. And the fear is things will get worse this winter. Patrick Reeval, ABC News, London.
1: Today marks 1 week since the catastrophic flooding in Nepal and Tibet. The death toll now over 1,100, and over 3,900 others are still missing. The State Department says 14 Americans have made their way to safety. There are more wild tales of animal run-ins on the trail and in the water.
8: Example number one, in Alaska, Jaden Nakora hunting with his cousin when a bear suddenly came out of the woods charging at his head.
9: I was chewing on my face and I could hear like the bones snapping in my nose.
8: It eventually left them alone. Both cousins say they're lucky to be alive. Same goes for example number two, Lynette Bellin in California. She was swimming in Lake Tahoe.
10: I turned around and there was this otter and it just came at me. Teeth and claws and biting and scratching.
8: She needed 38 stitches because of that otter, but she should be okay. Sherry Preston, ABC News.
1: On Wall Street this hour, stocks are trading higher. I'm Michelle Franzen, ABC News.
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11: Minnesota News Network, I'm Tasha Radel. Minnesota's Annunciation Catholic School community is receiving millions of dollars in federal support following last year's deadly shooting. MNN's Jason Dinesen has more.
12: Senator Amy Klobuchar says the Justice Department has approved about $2.6 million through its Office for Victims of Crime. The money will help pay for mental health and support services for students, families, and educators. It can also be used for medical needs, substitute teachers, and modifications to the school. Klobuchar pushed for the assistance and says the funding will help the Annunciation community continue to heal. Jason Dinesen, MNN.
11: Vance Belter returns to Hennepin County Court today as Minnesota moves forward with its case in the 2025 attacks on state lawmakers. Belter is already serving two life sentences plus 40 years after pleading guilty to federal charges. His attorneys are seeking a change of venue and modifications of his $5 million bail, while also raising several potential defenses, including double jeopardy. Belter faces state charges, including two counts of first-degree murder in the deaths of Melissa and Mark Hortman, and four counts of attempted murder. Data centers are becoming a major issue in Minnesota, with some counties imposing moratoriums and some officials proposing changes to how the facilities are taxed. National Taxpayers Union President Pete Sapp says policymakers should be careful about singling out the industry.
13: Enacting bans on data centers or slapping higher taxes on them that other businesses don't have to pay, that's the wrong direction for a rational policy.
11: More than a dozen local governments have adopted moratoriums on new data center development this year. This is MNN.
14: Good afternoon. With your check on sports, I'm Joel Hoover. Bemidji girls tennis notched a 5-2 win on the road at Ricori yesterday. In singles, the Jacks got wins from Bailey Roop and Natalie Wongberg, and they swept the doubles matches with victories from the teams of Lily Karen and Millie Cannot, Zoe McNallan and Kelly Carlson, and Emma Carlson and Nora Friese. That puts the Jacks at 5-4. They were at home this morning to face Staples Motley in a match that started at 9 a.m. Bemidji girls swimming and diving was defeated 99-79 at Moorhead yesterday. The Jacks got first place finishes from Kira Strotman in the 100-yard butterfly, Finley Zoffman in the 100 freestyle, the 200 freestyle relay team of Strotman, Zoffman, Emily Hack, and Josie Carter, and the 400 free relay team of Zoffman, Hack, L. Willie, and Quinn Freed. They will next be at home for a meet against Detroit Lakes on September 10th. Bemidji boys soccer was edged 2-1 on the road at Moorhead last night. Ozzie Hanks scored a free kick goal in the 35th minute, and Burt Chafee made six saves. The Lumberjacks are now 1-2 and will be on the road at Alexandria tomorrow. Meanwhile, Bemidji girls soccer was shut out 2-0 on the road at Brainerd in a section and conference matchup last night. Bryn Clares made 11 saves for Bemidji, which is now 2-1. They will be on the road to play Sauk Rapids Rice tomorrow. In area high school girls volleyball last night, Bagley was a 3-set winner against North Holm Kellyer. Black Duck was a 4-set winner against Big Fork. Monaga topped Park Rapids in 3 sets. Deer River lost in 3 to Carlton Renshaw. Cass Lake Bena was defeated in 3 by Red Lake County. Kubrick-Onvik fell in 3 sets to Red Lake Falls. And Walker Hackensack Akeley lost to Sabika in 3 sets. In Major League Baseball, the Minnesota Twins piled up 10 runs in the 6th inning to dominate Detroit 15-2 at Target Field last night. Minnesota was powered by home runs from Royce Lewis, Cody Clemens, and Ryan Jeffers. Jeffers and Lewis each also drove home 3 runs. Lefty Connor Prelip earned the win on the mound. The Twins have now won 3 straight to improve to 67-72. They are still 3.5 games out of the final American League wildcard spot. The Twins will now go for the sweep tonight at Target Field at 6:40. In women's college volleyball, the 11th-ranked University of Minnesota lost to number 17 Florida last night in 4 sets in Madison, Wisconsin. The Gophers are now 1-2, and they will face Auburn tonight in Madison at 5. And in college football, the University of Minnesota will open the season tomorrow night at home against Eastern Illinois. Kickoff Thursday night is scheduled for 7. For local sports news, as well as highlights and interviews, go to KBUNSportsRadio.com. I'm Joel Hoover, and that is your look at sports on this Wednesday.
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15: I'm meteorologist Rodney Price. Sunny to mostly sunny skies into the afternoon with light and variable winds. Our high temperatures only climbing into the lower 80s. Upper 50s tonight, mostly clear skies. There will be a few showers around for Thursday, especially in the late day, lower 80s. 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
21: Welcome back to Chat About, presented by First National Bank Bemidji. It's time to talk with our friends from the state parks. We have Krista Drake of Lake Bemidji State Park and Big Bog State Recreation Area, and Connie Cox of Itasca State Park. And it's fall. Some people celebrate it. I kind of celebrate it, but I just know what comes after fall, so it's hard for me to totally embrace it. But where are you guys in the fall realm?
22: Woo, woo. That's my favorite.
23: Me? I've already decorated my apartment on the 31st.
21: Oh,
22: okay. Okay, I don't decorate, but I am loving being outside. I'm loving looking at the subtle signs as some trees are changing, and watching like the geese fly over in the morning, and the hearing the woodpeckers calling, and I'm just spending every minute I can outside.
23: Yeah, okay. It is a beautiful day today.
21: It is a beautiful day. Fall is a beautiful season. Again, it's hard for me to totally embrace it because I know what comes next, and sometimes fall is a very short season, and that bums me out, man.
23: That's true. It is short.
21: And some years shorter than others.
22: Yeah.
21: All right. So with fall, we talked about, you just kind of touched on it, animals are moving, things are changing. Last month we talked about hummingbirds and orioles and all of those heading out south, packing their suitcases and going south for the winter. So what happens now here into September and October at the state parks?
23: Well, we do have a quiz for you today about animal adaptations.
21: Okay.
23: Yes. So first I'll go through the choices, and then after that, we will go through the animals to test you on.
22: So these choices, Kev, are the ones that you can pick for a potential answer.
21: Okay.
22: So yes. No penalty, though, if you get it wrong. Okay. We won't mock you too hard.
21: Okay.
22: So.
21: Okay.
23: Some of them are kind of, you know, tricky. So.
21: Okay.
23: All right. So here's the options. These are things that various animals do.
21: Okay.
23: So there's migrate, which is to move from one place to another seasonally. Die, which is self-explanatory.
21: Yes.
23: Go dormant. So all body processes will slow down or pause, and they're not active, but it's not like sleeping.
21: Okay.
23: There's hibernate. So their metabolic activity slows down, and then they go into a deep sleep. And lastly, adapt. They change their behavior or their physical appearance in order to survive the long Minnesota winters.
21: Hmm.
22: Okay. You're not supposed to say that word. Not the W word. It doesn't like that word, remember?
23: I'm sorry. Oh, okay.
21: Like
23: sorry.
22: A long season that comes after the wonderful season of autumn. Okay.
21: All right. So dormant means you just basically stop?
23: Yes. You stop and you do nothing all winter long.
21: But you're not sleeping.
23: But you're not sleeping, no.
21: Okay.
23: All right. That's a tricky one. Not a lot of people know about that one. Okay. All right.
22: I don't know. Sometimes in the winter, I think I go dormant.
23: We do a lot less. That's true. Yeah. All right. Critter number one, garter snake. Which do you think they do?
21: The garter snake, I'm going to guess, goes dormant.
23: Dormant? Mm-hmm. Well, it's actually hibernate.
21: No.
23: Yes. Technically, it's called broomate, but they hibernate in large groups and dens called hibernacula, and usually from late October through March or early April. But the largest garter snake den in the world is in Manitoba, Canada, and that's the Narcisse Snake Dens. And there's up to 100,000 red-sided garter snakes that lived all together. And that's just a subspecies of the common garter snake, which is what we have here.
21: Okay. 100,000. That's a lot of garter snakes.
22: At least they're garter snakes. Yes. Not like, not like the movie True Grit, where the pit full of rattlesnakes.
23: Yes. Yeah. Harmless, harmless, harmless.
21: Okay.
23: All right. Critter number two, the snowshoe hare.
21: The snowshoe hare, I'm going to guess, adapts.
23: Yes, that is correct. Their fur changes from brown to white in order to hide from those predators in the season after fall. So it is. They do camouflage themselves, and they also change what they're eating over the winter. Oh, sorry, I wasn't supposed to say the word.
22: The season that shall not be named.
23: They'll start eating twigs and branches and things like that instead of the good, leafy greens and things like that. So, yes, okay. Adapt.
21: Okay.
23: All right. Critter number three, the wood frog.
21: The wood frog. I feel like the frogs go dormant.
23: You are correct. Okay. Ding, ding, ding. Yes, they go dormant. So wood frogs are, they live on land as adults, unlike some aquatic frogs. And so when the temperature goes below 32 degrees, basically they freeze. They become frogsicles, but they do not die. Up to 70% of the water in their body actually freezes. But what happens is they have something called glycogen in their liver, and it changes into glucose, which is a type of sugar. Yeah. And that gets released throughout the body and acts like an antifreeze. And so their cells don't actually crystallize into ice crystals and don't get damaged. And then they wake up when temperatures warm up in the spring.
21: It's just like a cartoon.
23: It is. It's pretty fascinating.
21: Okay. Wow.
23: All right. I'm going to do one more, and then Connie's going to take the last couple ones here.
21: Okay.
23: All right. Critter number six, the mosquito.
21: I think the mosquito dies.
23: Dies? Yeah. That is
22: that
23: actually...
22: That doesn't. Really?
23: It doesn't.
22: Do mosquitoes ever really
21: well,
22: die?
21: I mean, that's maybe it's just a wish. But.
23: Well, you are half correct. The females go dormant and the males actually die.
21: Oh.
23: Yes. So, again, but this is interesting. When the temperatures reach below 50 degrees, they stop flying around. And then the adult females will go dormant. It's called diapause, which is basically suspended development. Their bodies slow down, they stop feeding, and they start hiding in sheltered places to wait out the cold, long season we won't say the name of. And the adult males will die, but the eggs overwinter in dry soil or frozen water until it gets warmer and rains, and then they start growing up into larvae and such and such like that. So,
21: well, that's great.
22: Now, what was the big sigh for, Kev? You know, you like fishing, don't you?
21: I do.
22: And the larvae of your mosquito is an important food source for baby fish. So I always tell people, if you like fishing, you gotta like mosquitoes because they feed the babies. If you like blueberries, the males pollinate blueberry plants. So in the spring, as torturous as mosquitoes can be, they have their benefit if you like those outdoor things.
21: Okay, that is good information to have because I have often had the conversation, what good are mosquitoes? I mean, I know ladybugs do this, and grasshoppers do this, and there's different. I had no idea that mosquitoes brought anything positive to the planet at all. And now I know they do. Okay.
23: Yes, a lot of things actually eat them.
21: And I love blueberries, so I guess I kind of like the mosquitoes a little more.
22: Yep.
23: All right. Connie.
22: All right. How about this one, Kev? A woodchuck.
21: A woodchuck.
22: How much wood could the woodchuck chuck?
21: I'm going to guess the woodchuck adapts.
22: They hibernate.
21: Oh, do they? Okay.
22: They are a hibernator. Actually, they go into what's called a deep torpor. Right now, and the reason I brought this one up is, oh my goodness, I have been seeing woodchucks all over Itasca State Park. You drive around any corner and there they are, fat little, I call them like fat little furry pigs on the ground. And have you noticed how they are? They're getting chunkier, and when they run, they kind of have side belly flubber, yeah, where it sort of vibrates like rubber when
23: I think
22: they're
23: that
22: running.
23: Happens over the winter.
22: That right now they're just busy putting on a lot of fat. And they're going to start digging their deep hibernation burrows starting in September, so that by October, maybe mid-October, they'll be going into this deep sleep. They're going to put on just a ton of body fat because they don't wake up in the winter season when they're sleeping, and so their body is just going to be burning these fat reserves they have. And this torpor is just a state where their body temperature plummets. It just drops way down, but they don't freeze like the wood frog. And then their heart rate and breathing rates slow down to near like a comatose level. It's like they're hardly breathing, but it's not true hibernation like some animals do go into. But it's just this deep torpor, deep sedated sleep. And what's kind of cool is lately people have been commenting, like on Facebook, they're seeing these mounds of dirt being dug up like near their sheds and other things. And it's bigger than maybe what a pocket gopher would do. And they're starting to notice that like woodchucks are beginning to make these winter dens because they're going to be digging down. They have to get below the frost line. And in Minnesota, you got to get down like 4 feet. So These woodchucks are digging these long, complex systems. Their den system can be like 25 to 40 feet long. And then where they actually have their sleeping chamber, it can be about 4 feet underground. And they're just going to go to sleep there. So starting again, like in mid-October, November, they're going to go down and go to sleep. And then they'll start emerging. But typically in Minnesota, it is not on Groundhog Day, not in February. But sometimes we will start seeing them again in March as they start coming out of that deep sleep and coming out again. And mainly all they're eating, it's amazing how much fat they put on because they're basically just eating green vegetation like clover, grasses, and yes, sometimes they'll get in your garden as well. So kind of a cool little critter that we have.
21: Yeah, absolutely.
22: Well, our last one,
21: okay,
22: because we'll give you flight here on this quiz, an osprey.
21: Osprey. I'm going to go migration on that.
22: And why do you say migration, Kev?
21: Because you gave me a hint. I give you flight.
22: Well, why do you think they need to migrate? What does an osprey eat?
21: I don't even know.
22: Where do you usually see osprey? They kind of are like the bald eagle. There's always big birds in the air. Bald eagles, vultures, and osprey. And ospreys, I'd say, are the ones that have the boomerang wings. They look like a boomerang. And they have kind of the whitish-brown head, brown and white body. So where do you usually see this great big bird?
21: Is it over water?
22: Yeah. So what are they eating?
21: Well, they're eating fish, I'm guessing.
22: Yeah. Their meal, all they eat is entirely fish. Unlike bald eagles, that you'll see them in the wintertime feeding on like roadkill, you won't see that with osprey. It's strictly fish. So the season not to be named is coming, and what happens to our water at that time of year?
21: And I'm guessing they don't ice fish.
22: No, they don't. No, they don't. But that would actually be kind of cool to see, like an osprey. That does sound like a cartoon, doesn't it? Ospreys, because they are strictly a fish eater, they are going to migrate where there's consistent open water. And unlike some of our birds, like bald eagles, they might migrate like down to southern Minnesota or Nebraska, and they'll just wait because there's open water and they can feed. Osprey are a little different. They're kind of the warm weather bird. They're going to go down to Florida, Mexico, Central and South America. And what's interesting is, as Krista was saying about our mosquito, where the males die and the females live, it's the females that'll be leaving first. And they're mm-hmm. actually going to start leaving now in September. And then the males will fly separately. They'll go at a different time. They don't hang out together. They don't make pair bonds. So who knows? Maybe one female will go to Florida and she'll spend her time, down in Florida, and one, the male might go to Mexico, and then they'll just come back to the same area as spring comes back. Wow. So, yeah, it's kind of fun when you dive into the lives of some of these critters and how they have to survive winter.
21: Wow. Well, I learned a lot today.
22: I said the word.
21: I'm going to have to get used to it. You might as well break me into it. Well, there's a lot going on in the parks in September. We'll find out about that when we come back on Chatabout, presented by First National Bank Bemidji.
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21: 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We're talking state park stuff with Connie Cox of Itasca State Park and Krista Drake of Lake Bemidji State Park and the Big Bog State Recreation Area. Well, along with all of that fascinating information, unlike people who shut down their cabins and pull their boats out right after Labor Day, the parks don't shut down. You guys keep going.
23: No, we do. We're open. Well, most. Some parks are open year-round, and Itasca and Lake Bemidji and Big Bog are open year-round, so okay. There's stuff going on.
21: So let's just talk Big Bog for a moment. What, getting past fall, what goes on at Big Bog in the wintertime?
23: Well, there's candlelight events, and there's also wreath making that I do, and then okay. Once a month, I do other programs up there as well, but they do have camper cabins. They have 5 of those, and those are open all year round. You can snowshoe up there. There's a snowmobile trail, et cetera, et cetera.
21: So just a lot of winter
23: ice fishing,
21: stuff.
23: Of course, on Red Lake.
21: On Red Lake. But what does the bog itself do in the wintertime?
23: Well, basically, it goes, you know, a lot of things go, plants go dormant, of course. There's some plants that keep their leaves all year round in the bog, though. And basically, you know, it freezes down to a certain level, but it's actually stays warmer in the bog than the air temperature is, so.
21: Oh, okay.
23: Yep.
21: All right, so, but that's a ways away. We've got a beautiful, beautiful September. I'm just being positive. We got a beautiful September. So what do we have going on in our parks in September?
23: Well, lots going on at Lake Bemidji State Park this weekend because it is Labor Day weekend. This Friday, I'm doing a nature discovery table called Nature is Yucky. So kind of learning about the yucky stuff and fascinating stuff in nature. I also have a guest presenter coming doing some nature journaling and a flashlight walk that evening from 7 to 9 p.m. This Saturday, I'm doing fishing for fun. It's ages 6 through 12, and it's by registration, and that's from 9 to 10 a.m., where you basically learn how to cast, learn about kinds of fish that are in Lake Bemidji, and then we'll go fishing off the fishing pier. And Minnesota residents do not need a fishing license, but non-residents do.
21: Okay.
23: And then I'm doing my first ever bog discovery, bog boardwalk trivia from 2 to 3:30 p.m. So take a walk out to the boardwalk, enjoy the coolish weather, mm-hmm. and learn about bogs as you go. All right. And then Sunday, our friends of Lake Bemidji State Park are having their annual Labor Day weekend pancake breakfast. That's from 8 to 10 a.m. And we have our final concert of the season. Donna and Greg Gaston will be playing at the Amphitheater from 2 to 3 p.m. So. Okay. And then, of course, the rest of September, it's a little quieter at the park for programs, but Saturday, September 12th, I'm doing my Story Tree Preschool program, 10 to 10:30 a.m. Saturday, September 26th, hopefully the colors are good for that day, I'm doing a Fall Colors Serenity Stroll from 10 to 11 and a Fall Leaf Color Walk for children from 2 to 3 p.m. And then before our next meeting here, Saturday, October 3rd, I'm doing the Story Tree again, and then Birdhouse Workshop. And details for that is to be determined. It will be by registration. So, and then I do want to mention Saturday, October 10th at Lake Bemidji, we're doing our Fall Fest Candlelight Adventure, our annual fun thing.
4: Okay. What is that fun thing we just...
23: Well, so there will be a candlelight trail with a campfire at the end.
4: Oh, nice.
23: We'll have live animals and treats and hot cocoa at the visitor center. And then at the picnic shelter, we're going to have games and crafts. And Smokey Bear's going to be there.
4: Smokey! All right.
23: So we're pretty excited for this year.
4: Okay. And that's at Lake Bemidji State Park. Big Bog's got some stuff going on, too.
23: Yeah. So on Sunday, September 6th, I will be up there doing nature stories from 10 to 11, and then Hidden Underwater World at the Beach from 1 to 2 p.m. And then also on Saturday, October 17th, they're having their annual candlelight boardwalk hike from 6 to 8 p.m. So hopefully the tamaracks will be beautiful that night. Hopefully the sky will be nice and clear so you can see all the stars up there.
4: All right. What's going on at Itasca?
22: Oh, Kev, we never slow down. Yeah, we got a whole bunch of stuff going on. We're actually doing programs still all throughout this week. And over Labor Day weekend, we're going to be having a variety of hikes that you can go out. We're going to have some junior naturalist programs. We have a really big list, so I'm not going to share all of them on Labor Day weekend. But we do have some highlights because, you know, Labor Day weekend's a big family weekend people think about. But then the next weekend's coming, they're like, ah, geez, what can we do in the area? And so, one of them I wanted to feature is on the weekend of September 12th, we're going to be doing one of our wellness by water. We're going to have yoga by the lake. So we're going to be enjoying the beauty of fall from 10 to 11 down by our Lakeside Museum. Come on out. Bring your blanket or a yoga mat, some comfy clothes. Might be getting a little chilly at that time, so you might need a few warmer layers. But come on out, relax. This is not one of those hard yoga classes. It's a nice way to unwind. And if you're a beginner, this is a great opportunity to come out and learn some basic yoga moves and enjoy the beauty of Itasca. We do not know if our yoga woodchuck will be making his appearance, but we have had yoga sessions where we have a woodchuck that comes and sits and eats grass with us, and he will actually do certain yoga poses. So it is kind of fun with our yoga woodchuck. And on the Saturday, September 12th in the afternoon from 1:30 to 3, we're going to have a birds, berries, and more hike. Because a lot of our plants are producing fruits right now, and some of our birds are starting to migrate. We're going to take folks out, and you can explore those plants, see those seeds, nuts, berries, and other things, and learn how they're an important fuel for migrating birds, but also birds that have to stay for the upcoming winter season. So this is a fun one to get out and explore some of those plants that are out on. Then if we move to the next weekend, Saturday, September 19th, this is kind of a fun one we wanted to highlight. It's Sewing Nature Pillowcases. Now that sounds kind of odd, but you know, we have a lot of people that come and they go tent camping and everybody brings their favorite pillow. And we're going to be having some very Itasca nature-based fabric, and folks can come out and learn how to sew a pillowcase for your camping pillow. And we will be providing supplies. We will have some sewing machines available. And we do ask that folks call or sign up. You can look online to get our more information on that. That program is on Saturday, September 19th from 10 to 11:30 a.m. And it's suitable for ages 10 and up. And yeah, if you have your own sewing machine and want to bring it, feel free to. But yeah, it's kind of fun. The soft fabrics are a fun way to make that special pillowcase just for when you go camping. And on Sunday, September 20th from 1 to 2, we're going to do a fall leaves bike ride. Itasca has a beautiful bike trail along Main Park Drive, 6 miles long, but then we also, you can extend those options and continue around Wilderness Drive. And so we're just going to go partway down our bike trail system, and we're going to be enjoying the beauty of the fall leaves and learning what those trees are, helping to us to identify based on just the leaves and the colors that we have. On Friday, September 25th, this program is kind of cool. Not a lot of people realize that, you know, elk used to live on the Minnesota landscape. And after they had been extirpated or totally removed from our state, they were brought back to the state of Minnesota. And where did they bring the first herd of elk to? Another quiz question, Kev. Where do you think?
4: Itasca State Park.
22: Oh, gosh, you're so good. I don't know. This guy, you're like, ding, ding, ding. He's like five stars out of five. Yep. And our program that evening from 4 to 5 is Gut Elk. And you're going to be able to learn a little of that reintroduction story of elk in the 19-teens, 20s, and 30s. And then take a short walk to look at some of the places where those elk had been kept. The herd, the descendants that are now up in that Lake Bronson, Grigola area, some of those are descendants of the herd that were reintroduced in the 19-teens. So it's kind of cool. Yeah, and why not think about taking a trip up there now in September, October as the elk are starting to breed? Yeah. You might be able to see them in that northwest part of the state. Another one I would like to highlight is the weekend of Saturday and Sunday, September 26th and 27th. Itasca State Park is partaking in Art Leap. Yes, I'm sorry. This is a competing community. Park Rapids has the Art Leap program series where people can travel around. And at Itasca State Park, if you come between 8 o'clock a.m. and 6 p.m. to our Jacob Brower Visitor Center, we're going to have a display of historic photos in our classroom. And it's we have this big archive project that we're working on where we're cataloging tens of thousands of documents. One of our staff this year processed over 4,000 photos. And we're just going to be going through and pulling some of those really fun, cool photographs, and we'll be having those on display. So you can come on out and check out our Art Leap display of historic recreation at Itasca State Park. And on the evening of Sunday, September 6th, we're going to be doing our traditional lantern walk. This is where we take our kerosene lanterns and we illuminate a trail. But we're changing it up this year a little bit. We're moving it up to the pathways by the Mary Gibbs Mississippi Headwaters Center. So we're going to illuminate all three of the pathways. One is the boardwalk, the main path, and what they call the bike trail bridge. And we'll have kerosene lanterns along those. And we'll also have naturalists with nature carts along the way. It's called Night of the Notables. And these are just notable moments or people or things within Itasca. So you can come on out, learn about Mary Gibbs at one of the stations, the Civilian Conservation Corps. And are those rocks really... did a glacier really cough those up there? Learn the mystery and history on that. You can learn about beavers and the impacts they've had in the Mississippi Headwaters area, and also about wild rice. And this event goes from 6:30 to 8 p.m. But we are going to, that evening, Mary Gibbs Cafe is going to stay open late for our people who want to come. So they'll be open from 6 to 8 p.m. with a special menu that evening. And yes, you can still get some of the specialty coffees. We'll have hot chocolate and hot cider you can purchase. They'll have pizza and sandwiches you can purchase. And we'll be having music inside the Mary Gibbs Center as well. And don't forget, ice cream is always a good time. Doesn't matter if it's summer or winter, we always have ice cream available. available. So that's available for purchase as well. So those are just some of the things, the features we wanted to highlight. But again, Krista and I have programs throughout the entire month of September. Just go to our websites on the Minnesota DNR website. If you go directly to Lake Bemidji State Park or Itasca, on the left side of that computer screen, there is an events calendar. Just click on it. And if there's a colored box, it means there's a program going on that day. So check it out. Sometimes we have the opportunity to add something that maybe didn't make the newspaper or our chat about conversation, and you can get in on some other fun as well. So we hope to see our visitors and listeners out at Itasca.
4: All right. Anything else we want to mention before we wrap it up this month?
23: Well, a couple notes about Lake Bemidji. Birchmont Beach Road is now open,
4: good.
23: So you do not have to take the detour anymore unless you really want to. The scenic route to get to the park,
22: get
23: so that
22: lost.
23: Is open. Water in the campground and day use areas and will be turned off on October 5th.
4: Okay.
23: Which is pretty soon. Well, pretty soonish. But time water
22: flies, though. Time
23: but
22: flies.
23: Yeah. But water will still be available at the park office.
4: Okay.
23: The dump station will be open as long as it's above freezing. As soon as it starts gets consistently below freezing, that'll be shut down for the season. And one thing I do want to mention, people always ask, when is the best time to see fall colors? How are their fall colors doing at our state parks? You just have to look up the fall Minnesota DNR Fall Color Finder, and there is a map there that around the state people will put in what the colors are doing, and you can check that out there.
4: Okay.
22: And it has a cool little slider so you can see past trends, like when past peaks were and when it averages, like when the peak might average. But again, we never know what Mother Nature's doing.
4: Yeah,
22: we were talking earlier, Kev and I were in August already. We were having a couple of our rogue early maples starting to change in Itasca Park, our ash trees are starting to show signs of yellow. And just at Itasca State Park, people think that we do close up for the winter. We're not closing yet. We're still super busy at Itasca. Douglas Lodge is going into their fall hours, but if you want to come out and dine in Douglas Lodge, Thursdays and Fridays, they are just doing lunch hours right now from 11 to 5. Saturdays and Sundays, they're going to be still doing breakfast from 8 to 10, and then they're having a lunch dinner hour from 11 to 7. And they'll be open going through the month of September. We're going to see what October brings. And Forest Inn, the gift shop down in that area, that's our candy location. So those of you who need to get your candy, Forest Inn is going to be open and closing for the season on October 4th. And the Mary Gibbs gift shop and cafe up at the Headwaters, they stay open through MEA weekend. So that October 18th, that Sunday, is the last day they'll be open. But they're open 7 days a week, so you can come on out, enjoy the beautiful fall weather, get some ice cream, drink some coffee, buy some homemade fudge. Forgot your sweatshirt? No worry. Lake Bemidji and Itasca sell sweatshirts. So, hey, forget the sweatshirt intentionally and buy a new one. So.
4: All right. Well, Connie Cox from Itasca State Park, Chris Drake from Lake Bemidji State Park and Big Bog State Recreation Area, thanks for all the info and the education today.
23: Yes.
22: Well, good job, Kev. You are like five stars.
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15: I'm meteorologist Rodney Price. Sunny to mostly sunny skies into the afternoon with light and variable winds. Our high temperatures only climbing into the lower 80s. Upper 50s tonight, mostly clear skies. There will be a few showers around for Thursday, especially in the late day. Lower 80s. 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Currently 77 degrees.
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25: From ABC News, I'm Michelle Franzen. The U.S. is ramping up strikes against Iranian targets, driving up oil and gas prices again, and concerns about the broader economy. Here's ABC's Elizabeth Schulze.
26: What we are seeing are those borrowing costs surge. And this is happening not just in the U.S., it's happening all over the world. The way that this shows up is in the price of bonds, which are, you know, you own basically a government bond. Those prices are falling, which means interest rates are going up. And that's really important because what a government bond, what that interest rate is, basically affects everything from a mortgage rate to your credit card rate. For a small business, if you're taking out a loan, it means that cost of borrowing that money is more expensive.
25: After 286 days at sea, the USS Abraham Lincoln docking in Thailand today. Families of sailors last month going public with their concerns on board the ship and strain on crew members due to the extended deployment. 1 week after catastrophic flooding and mudslides in Nepal and Tibet, the death toll topping 1,100. Authorities say 3,900 others are still missing, and they now consider it a recovery operation. ABC's Britt Clinett is in Nepal.
27: I'm outside a hospital in Kathmandu, and there's a quiet, somber mood here as family members, they are giving their DNA samples to identify their loved ones, including relatives of the 75 Americans still unaccounted for.
25: The State Department says 14 Americans have made their way to safety. The nation's largest school district ushering in restrictions for AI. New York City's Mayor Zoran Mondani says New York City schools will ban artificial intelligence in K-8 schools.
28: As part of this policy, we will fully discontinue or disable the AI components of more than 38 previously allowed programs that do not meet our new safety and oversight standards. We will embrace new technology, but only when it serves our students.
25: On Wall Street today, stocks are trading higher this afternoon. 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
8: I'm meteorologist Rodney Price. Sunny to mostly sunny skies into the afternoon with light and variable winds. Our high temperatures only climbing into the lower 80s. Upper 50s tonight, mostly clear skies. There will be a few showers around for Thursday, especially in the late day, lower 80s. Your next cookout deserves Grandpa's barbecue sauce. 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Currently 77 degrees.
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0: Continuous Country, KB101 with Vincent Mason. Wish you well. Had a look at your weather details here for the remainder of the work week. See what's up with that. And then more music before 2 o'clock. I'll give you some Kane Brown next on KB101.
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10: Here's your latest forecast from the KB101 Weather Center.
11: I'm meteorologist Rodney Price. Sunny to mostly sunny skies into the afternoon with light and variable winds. Our high temperatures only climbing into the lower 80s. Upper 50s tonight, mostly clear skies. There will be a few showers around for Thursday, especially in the late day, lower 80s. 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

0: 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We are testing equipment that can quickly warn you during emergencies. 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This concludes this test of the emergency alert system. 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
1: From ABC News, I'm Michelle Franzen. The jury in the Lindsey Clancy trial in Massachusetts telling the judge that they are deadlocked. It follows more deliberations today, the judge ordering them to return once again under a court rule to try and reach a verdict before he could likely call a mistrial. The jury must decide if Clancy had criminal intent when she killed her three children. ABC's Aaron Katursky is outside the courthouse.

0: in Plymouth.
1: The jury did not ask for anything, no evidence, no testimony, no clarification about the law. They seem to have what they need to decide. They have. They're just split.
0: New Jersey filing a petition asking the Supreme Court to shut down prediction markets in the state. It marks the first time the legality of the sites like Kaushi and Poly Market have been raised to the high court. Supreme Court justices have to decide yet if they'll hear the case. But it's shaping up to be a landmark legal battle over the power of whether states or the federal government should regulate the rapidly growing prediction markets. Federal appeals courts remain split. New Jersey arguing that it's regulated gambling in the state for more than a century. Companies say Congress wants the Commodity Futures Trading Commission to oversee online sports wagering. A new round of escalations between the U.S. and Iran, with the U.S. targeting Iranian sites. That's raising concerns about the global economy and borrowing costs. Here's ABC's Elizabeth Schulze about the government bonds falling.
2: The kind of the direct impact of bonds are on consumer loan prices. So if you're looking at mortgage rates right now, highest since June 2025, closing in on 7% for the average rate on a 30. That's a big number and a big change. Earlier this year, right before the Iran war, we had seen rates dip just below 6%. And I did some math on this, just sort of break down kind of what this looks like for a home buyer right now. $400,000 home, close to the average price. You're paying about $200 more in your monthly payment now than you were before the war.
0: On Wall Street this hour, stocks are up. 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
9: Here's your latest forecast from the KB101 Weather Center.
10: I'm meteorologist Rodney Price. Sunny to mostly sunny skies into the afternoon with light and variable winds. Our high temperatures only climbing into the lower 80s. Upper 50s tonight, mostly clear skies. There will be a few showers around for Thursday, especially in the late day, lower 80s. 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

KB 101, continuous country here on National Live Fearless Day. You know, Taylor has a song called Fearless. We could probably throw that at you later on this afternoon. Wild Bill with you. The afternoon show starts right now, right here, with more music. And we're in a long set of KB 101 country, doing it up right with Blake Shelton. Stay country or die trying. KB 101.

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Wild Bill with you. And you love saving money. That's what you keep telling everyone. Oh, I love to save money. 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In 3 minutes, I'll tell you what it is. 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

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That is Hudson Westbrook and Painted You Pretty, Wild Bill with you. 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

KB 101 Continuous Country, Brad Paisley with Mud on the Tires and Music on the Radio. It's all good as we roll through the afternoon. I'm Wild Bill, and Graylin James, Water at a Wedding is on. 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

0: KB 101 Continuous Country. So big plans for Labor Day weekend. We've got our ideas. We got some ideas set on what we're going to be doing. And I suppose that as little as possible would actually qualify, right? Probably going to be doing the show on Monday from the pontoon because I'm not coming into work on Monday for Labor Day. My plan is, yeah, I'm going to do the show, but I'm going to do it the way I want, where I want, which means that we're all going to be spending Monday afternoon on the pontoon. Hopefully the weather is going to cooperate. That's the idea. It is just a couple days till Labor Day weekend, and hope the weather will plan for that as well. We'll see when we check out the forecast next.
1: It's been another season of pulling tomatoes, corn, and other goodies from those area gardens, but cooler weather is moving in and occasional evening preparation may be required to extend the growing season. And it won't be long before that first hard frost puts an end to all of that. Enjoy the end of green thumbing this season. Looking out for any cold snaps, we are your changing seasons weather station, KB 101.
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9: I'm meteorologist Rodney Price. Sunny to mostly sunny skies into the afternoon with light and variable winds. Our high temperatures only climbing into the lower 80s. Upper 50s tonight, mostly clear skies. There will be a few showers around for Thursday, especially in the late day. Lower 80s. Your next cookout deserves Grandpa's barbecue sauce. 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Currently 80 degrees.
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0: KB101, continuous country. Kenny Chesney, Carry On, Wild Bill with you, and famous celebrity Keanu Reeves, who's in a bunch of movies, turned 62 today. Keanu Reeves is 62. Yeah, I could have saved time by just saying actor Keanu Reeves, but I'm not that good of a liar. Keanu turned 62. 62 also the number of people he kills in every John Wick movie, so there is that.
1: 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The night settles in sooner. Jacket weather is becoming the norm. Summer is clearly over, but the fishing's still great. Those area lakes still ripe with opportunities to land that lunker, so get out there and reel them in. We'll keep an eye on that sky for you late-season anglers. 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
1: From ABC News, I'm Michelle Franzen. Despite President Trump saying the U.S. has full control of the Strait of Hormuz, the U.S. military continues to ramp up strikes against Iranian targets. ABC's Louis Martinez has more.
2: The strikes yesterday were much broader than we'd seen in some of the quick in-and-out strikes that we had seen during the month of July. Much broader campaign targeting some launchers, radar facilities, communications facilities, and most notably, two tankers. It looked like there were two oil tankers that U.S. Central Command was labeling as IRGC maritime assets.
1: President Trump earlier in a social media post floated the idea, he says, of renaming the waterway Trump Strait. The jury in the Lindsey Clancy trial in Massachusetts sending a note to the judge once again telling him that they're deadlocked. The judge instructing jurors to go back again and try to reach a verdict. The jury must decide if Clancy had criminal intent when she killed her three children. Clancy's defense says she suffered from postpartum psychosis. ABC legal contributor Bernarda Villanova has more.
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KB 101, Continuous Country, Jason Aldean, and why not? It's, you know, Live Fearlessly Day. 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

0: KB101, continuous country, and Shane Proffitt. Wild Bill with you. And, you know, we talked about the end of the Kelly Clarkson show the other day, and I was thinking about it. Kelly ending her daytime talk show is actually quite sad. I mean, just what the world needs, another unemployed American Idol winner. There you go. All right. On the way, we have Zach John King. We'll check in with Jordan Davis and Garth Brooks and, yeah, more music, more of your favorite stuff going on in the afternoon at KB101.
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0: 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It's sponsored by Always There Staffing, and it's on at 7:35 in the morning. 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
7: Here's your latest forecast from the KB101 Weather Center.
8: I'm meteorologist Rodney Price. Sunny to mostly sunny skies into the afternoon with light and variable winds. Our high temperatures only climbing into the lower 80s. Upper 50s tonight, mostly clear skies. There will be a few showers around for Thursday, especially in the late day. Lower 80s. 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Currently 80 degrees.
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0: KB101 Continuous Country. Next summer, he'll be playing at BIR for Lakes Jam. That is Chase Matthew and Holding It Down. New music at KB101 this afternoon. And you want something to really put you in a mood? Well, Throwback Thursday, 6:45 on the morning show. Some of your favorites from yesteryear with Dave Brooks. He's going to throw back on Thursday tomorrow, 6:45. Be up for it and catch up on the morning show here at KB101.
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7: I'm meteorologist Mace Michaels. Tonight, mostly clear, a low near 55. A mixture of sunshine and clouds for tomorrow, some showers and storms popping up in the afternoon, a better chance tomorrow night. A high in the low 80s. And partly sunny Friday, high low 80s. Lakes, great food, and friendly faces. It's all in Worthington, Minnesota, and it's worth a look. Right now, it's 80.
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KB101, Continuous Country. I'm Wild Bill, and we're just a little after 4 o'clock, rolling through the afternoon and getting over the hump of the week with more music. We've got Dan and Shay on the way. Here's Megan Patrick, Golden Child, KB101.

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1: Yeah,
0: it's Nico Moon. He's all about sandals and Hawaiian shirts. Today I'm wearing my Nico Moon styled shirt. I have a Hawaiian shirt that I have actually bought in Hawaii. Makes it kind of special. Here's Cody Johnson, KB 101.
2: He's a ranch hand in a pinch, man. 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

0: 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You know, when you eat some spicy foods, sometimes you get a upset stomach, and you need an antacid. Do you want your antacid to taste like, oh, I don't know, fall? I don't. I don't particularly, because then not only do you have the you have the unpleasantries of burping whatever it was that made your stomach upset in the first place, but now it's also laced with things like pumpkin spice and apple cinnamon. Not a huge fan of that. But Mylanta has launched two limited edition fall harvest liquid antacids. And yeah, those are the two spices that they've gone with. Pumpkin spice and apple cider vinegar. Or not vinegar, but apple cider. Apple cider vinegar. That would be interesting. Anyway, they're on Amazon now. So in case you want to, you know, make your burps more interesting?
1: 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Getting up behind a boat on a ski or wakeboard or tube. 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Jumping off the dock to see who splashes bigger. Quietly voyaging into the backwoods aboard your canoe. Reeling in the biggins with a rod and reel. But when the water falls from above, it may be time to postpone the fun. 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
15: I'm meteorologist Mace Michaels. Tonight, mostly clear, a low near 55. A mixture of sunshine and clouds for tomorrow, some showers and storms popping up in the afternoon, a better chance tomorrow night. A high in the low 80s. And partly sunny Friday, high low 80s. Lakes, great food, and friendly faces. It's all in Worthington, Minnesota, and it's worth a look. Right now it's 80.
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0: KB 101 Continuous Country, Stella Lefty in Boston. Wild Bill with you, and I don't know, but would you consider to be one of the most overrated roadside attractions in Minnesota? Don't you dare say that. No, it was the biggest ball of twine. That's what I was going for. Man, tough room. Biggest ball of twine in Minnesota is probably one of the most overrated, but some of the other stops that people have put on this list of overrated tourist stops in the U.S., Times Square. Yeah, I could see that being a bit overrated. It is just, oh, look, it's a big city, and you get there on any normal day and nobody cares. It's just another place with bad traffic, right? It's only on New Year's Eve does it become any kind of special. All right. Vegas Strip, overrated. Bourbon Street, stinky and overrated. And Mount Rushmore, the comment that I hear from more people that go to Mount Rushmore, I thought it would be bigger. Yeah, because when you're standing there, you look at it and go, I just thought it would be bigger. I really did. Also, the biggest ball of twine in Darwin, Minnesota. What the heck were they thinking there?
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1: From ABC News, I'm Michelle Franzen. The U.S. is ramping up its strikes against Iranian targets, driving up oil and gas prices again. President Trump at the White House brushing off reporter questions about the ongoing war's impact on midterm elections and the economy. Here's ABC's Karen Travers.
2: The president said that the U.S. hit Iran very hard last night. He said Iran gave a love tap back, but that the U.S. strikes were very hard and powerful. He also signaled that there could be more to come, and he was pushed on the timeline of this latest round, indicating that it could last not too long, but said that at his disposal, he could continue these strikes at this point.
1: ABC's Elizabeth Schulze says investors and Americans are getting more worried about their bottom line.
3: What we are seeing are those borrowing costs surge. And this is happening not just in the U.S., it's happening all over the world. The way that this shows up is in the price of bonds, which are, you know, you own basically a government bond. Those prices are falling, which means interest rates are going up. And that's really important because what a government bond, what that interest rate is, basically affects everything from a mortgage rate to your credit card rate. For a small business, if you're taking out a loan, it means that cost of borrowing that money is more expensive.
1: In Massachusetts, jurors in the Lindsey Clancy trial going home for the day after a day of deliberations ended with jurors deadlocked. The judge urging jurors to keep trying to reach a verdict. 1 week after catastrophic flooding and mudslides in Nepal and Tibet, the death toll now tops 1,100. Authorities say 3,900 people are still missing. ABC's Britt Clennett is in Nepal.
4: I'm outside a hospital in Kathmandu, and there's a quiet, somber mood here as family members, they are giving their DNA samples to identify their loved ones, including relatives of the 75 Americans still unaccounted for.
1: Golf legend Tiger Woods changing his plea today to no contest on an amended charge of reckless driving from the previous DUI charge. His license now suspended for 5 years. 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
11: I'm meteorologist Mace Michaels. Tonight, mostly clear, a low near 55. A mixture of sunshine and clouds for tomorrow, some showers and storms popping up in the afternoon, a better chance tomorrow night. A high in the low 80s. And partly sunny Friday, high low 80s. Lakes, great food, and friendly faces. It's all in Worthington, Minnesota, and it's worth a look. Right now it's 80.
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KV101. It's Continuous Country in the Happy Hour. That would be Kane Brown and Woman, Wild Bill with you. And Kane Brown previously said he felt like he was alone in the music industry and relates more to athletes. Well, he went on the Bobby Bones show and recently had to clarify those comments since they, quote, came off weird. And they did, because there's a lot of people in Nashville that thought they were pretty tight with Kane Brown. And then he was like, what was that? He's looking for close friendship like Morgan Wallen and Hardy. Yeah, he wants someone that he can hang out with, drink beers, and go golfing with on a whim. Okay, so the industry where the only ones that can really relate to each other. He says that Morgan and Hardy have that, and that's kind of what he was talking about. Not like all the other many friends that he has in the industry. He wasn't diminishing any of that, supposedly. I hope so, anyway. Gavin Adcock, Never Call Again. I'm Upset Now. KB 101.

KB101 Continuous Country at the Baggage Claim with Miranda Lambert. Wild Bill with you, and this is Luke Combs and Rethink Some Things. 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

KB 101, continuous country, brunette, that is Tucker Wetmore, Wild Bill with you, and Dolly Parton's estate is bringing Dolly Fest out now as one of the latest things, a celebration of her life for everyone. We'll find out more about that. It's going to be global, too. 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

0: 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Well, since the passing of Dolly, her estate has been very busy, basically doing some of her wishes, making sure that some of her wishes, you know, after she died were to be enacted upon. And that is what they've been doing. The celebration of a lifetime to Nashville and London next year. A music festival held on two consecutive weekends. Dolly's estate is bringing Dolly Fest to Nashville and London. Originally planned, Dolly Fest is part of her 80th birthday celebration last year. She was set to host and perform, but had to take a step back due to health challenges. And we know what those are now. All right, so her longtime manager, Danny Nozell, said a venue was booked and an announcement was ready to go. Quote, what Dolly started, we will ensure, is brought to life. How cool is this? As far as traditional memorial goes, that's not something Dolly wanted. And this is something that, well, it's authentic to her. And something that artists and fans around the world can participate in. So, yeah. So the plan is afoot to have a couple of really cool venues, two weekends in a row, and Dolly Fest. What do you think? Would that be something you'd travel for? I think I would.
1: Hi, everybody. I'm Charlie Chase.
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11: I'm meteorologist Mace Michaels. Tonight, mostly clear, a low near 55. A mixture of sunshine and clouds for tomorrow, some showers and storms popping up in the afternoon, a better chance tomorrow night, a high in the low 80s, and partly sunny Friday, high low 80s. Lakes, great food, and friendly faces. It's all in Worthington, Minnesota, and it's worth a look. 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
1: From ABC News, I'm Dave Packer. Breaking this hour, a shooting in downtown Minneapolis, right to ABC's Pierre Thomas.
2: We know there are multiple gunshot wounds, including two police officers. The situation's still unfolding. Police are asking people to stay away from the area.
1: In Virginia, a 19-year-old gunman forced his way into a Virginia school this morning and shot and wounded a staff member before killing himself, say authorities. It happened at Westwood Hills Elementary School. Waynesboro Police Chief David Shaw.
3: Law enforcement responded within minutes and immediately entered the school. There, they located in the library the suspect dead from an apparent self-inflicted gunshot wound. There were no students in the library at the time. The time between the initial call and the location of the suspect was approximately 3 minutes.
1: A judge granted a $250,000 bail to a Penn State student accused of being the head of a drug trafficking operation. Investigators say Agostino Abajitlo, regular trips to Philadelphia and New York, got large quantities of cocaine, then packaged and distributed by Penn State students. His attorney, Philip Masorti.
4: I'm happy with the way things went today. My client's going to be posting bail soon. And I think we saw the real true Center County justice at work. It's my pleasure to represent Augie Abatello and his family. Thank you very much.
1: The U.S. confirming hitting more targets in Iran. President Trump saying he's not rushing to end the war anytime soon and claims the economy will bounce back once it does end.
5: As soon as it's over, which I don't think it will be very much longer. I don't know how much more they can take, but, you know, whatever it is, it doesn't matter.
1: After more than 9 months at sea, the USS Abraham Lincoln finally docking after its record-long deployment. Shakira Fairfax, the mother of one of the service members on board who was in Bangkok, to greet her daughter.
6: I just can't wait to see her smile. I can't wait to hear mom. I know that's the first thing she's going to say. I can't wait to hear her say mom.
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8: I'm meteorologist Mace Michaels. Tonight, mostly clear, a low near 55. A mixture of sunshine and clouds for tomorrow, some showers and storms popping up in the afternoon, a better chance tomorrow night. A high in the low 80s. And partly sunny Friday, high, low 80s. Lakes, great food, and friendly faces. It's all in Worthington, Minnesota, and it's worth a look. Currently at 79.
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0: KB 101, Continuous Country, The Bug. That is Mary Chapin Carpenter music right there, Wild Bill with you. 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

Seen a big Montana sky, driven up and down a coast a few times, London, Paris, paradise, but ain't got much memory of the scenes. 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

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That sunset, cliffs by the sea, and the night rolled in. And you still talk about that moon that I can't recall, but God, I saw.

0: KB 101, Contiguous Country, Jason Aldean, and Anytime Soon. Well, for my birthday this year, I put in a request for a couple of things. One, I need a new wallet. Mine is falling apart. It's been decades. And a nice, classy Hawaiian shirt. Not just any Hawaiian shirt. You know, there's a couple of reasons to wear Hawaiian shirts. One, radiate that aloha vibe. And I'm doing it today, right? I got my Hawaiian shirt on. The one that I actually got in Hawaii. And to dodge Flock security cameras. Well, sort of. Okay, so there's a German designer that has created a summer Hawaiian shirt, air quotes, with an abstract pattern that's supposed to work as camouflage for AI-powered surveillance cameras. Like, literally, it shows a picture, and it so shows the little boxes where people are, except for this one dude in the middle that's wearing this shirt that is bright and loud and... it just doesn't know what to do with it. It's being called digital camouflage, and it kind of has a Hawaiian shirt vibe and cut to it. So the designer says it can make you invisible to many AI-powered cameras because AI doesn't know what a human is. It just learned what they usually look like based on its training, and the shirt confuses it somehow. Cool, I'm here for it.
1: 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Keep your equipment clear of low power lines while we keep you entertained and informed with any weather changes that could alter the plan. Happy harvest from Contiguous Country, KB 101.
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9: I'm meteorologist Mace Michaels. Tonight, mostly clear, a low near 55. A mixture of sunshine and clouds for tomorrow, some showers and storms popping up in the afternoon, a better chance tomorrow night, a high in the low 80s, and partly sunny Friday, high low 80s. Lakes, great food, and friendly faces. It's all in Worthington, Minnesota, and it's worth a look. 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